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1: Oh, you better shut your mouth. You start talking like that, you start thinking.
0: Well,
1: like
0: I guess you're right. You gotta draw me off. Oh, baby, you know what I like.
1: Oh, who said that?
0: Abe Lincoln.

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1: All right, sweetheart. 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
2: And welcome back to Planet Football with the Long Range, and what another World Cup show, a special World Cup at the moment. Halftime, and at halftime, Spain is leading Uruguay 1-0 in a game that Uruguay tried very hard to score. They have to win. A draw might not be enough to get them through. Spain, being Spain, who were on the back foot for most of the game, scored on the 41st minute thereabouts, and I think that it was a wicked bounce for the ball before it bounced and it went over the keeper's hand. And Paul Muslera, who's came under heavy fire in the last game for some defensive errors, now is under more heavy fire. But another big show we're going to have. First up, after the break, we interview the assistant coach of Spirit FC, Louis Caldwell. At 11:30, we speak to Keith Pierce, the president of Oasis, about the up-and-coming World Cup for the 70s, 75s and 80s in Brisbane. 12 o'clock, David Perkovic will give us expert football analysis and the Socceroos performers, and we qualify for the last 32. 4 o'clock next Saturday, we have to wake up to watch it, and we don't know. We will know by 3 o'clock this afternoon which team we will be facing. Could be New Zealand, Iraq or Belgium or Egypt. Anyone. It's anyone's game. Anyone's guessing that group. Then we speak to Bill Sawyer, and at 12:30 we cross live to Italy for a regular catch-up with Angela Pica, all things Italian football. They have a new boss. The Italian Federation has chosen its new leader. Without any further ado, let's go into a short break whilst I make contact with Louis Caldwell from Spirit FC. Hi, are you enjoying the World Cup, the Socceroos and the other 47 teams in the World Cup? Forget the rest. Tune in to Planet Football on Saturdays between 11 a.m. to 1 p.m. for the best football show in town. Forget the rest. Planet Football is the best.
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1: And welcome back to Planet Football, and somewhere in beautiful Sydney, we can't disclose this location because the groupies will swarm on that location. We have the assistant coach at Spear FC Men's, Louis Coyle. Well, welcome to Planet Football.
2: Thank you, Carlos. Yeah, excited to be here.
1: Well, thank you for being brave enough to speak to me. The fourth Saturday is always Spirit FC Hour for the first half hour, all things football. Now, Louis, where did your football journey start before you decided to hang up the boots and turn to coaching? Tell us about your football journey.
2: Yeah, so I'm originally from England, Portsmouth. So my journey started there probably around 20 years ago in the coaching realm. Probably where most people start, really. Local club, working after school care, those types of situations. And then when I went to university in Bournemouth, I was lucky enough to get a placement at Luton Town. So there I was working as a strength conditioning internship. But with that, I was able to dip my toes in the youth space as well, around the coaching. So working with their development and academy teams. When I went back to university in Bournemouth, I reached out to a few local clubs, Portsmouth, Southampton, Bournemouth, and I was lucky enough to get a call back from Southampton. And I spent, 5 fantastic years there working in the academy, all the way across from under sevens up to under 16s. So that was, that gave me a real great insight into what a professional club looks like and how professional clubs run.
1: So that's an amazing journey. When did you decide that you were going to do coaching rather than, study and play? Did you have an epiphany, or did you thought, I can't make the grade, but I can make a difference with coaching?
2: Yeah, I think it comes back to how I felt as a player, I think, growing up. There was just some, looking back, there were some situations that didn't quite sit right with myself and how it made me feel, and I just didn't want kids feeling the same way I did. So I guess going into the youth space, I wanted to give the kids the best possible experience for as long as possible. So that kind of got me into coaching. I guess you'd say I'm also a teacher full-time in the primary school.
1: Oh, yeah? Are you teaching with Sergio?
2: Not with Sergio, no. I'm a little bit more local around the right, close to Ryde. I've been working in a school in the Cameray area.
1: Oh, excellent. Well,
2: and I've been there for nine years now, plus a couple of years teaching back in England. So I guess, I've kind of been pulled towards that education space, that coaching space. It just must be like an innate within myself to try and impart knowledge and help young people or adults.
1: You're in good company, because I'm thinking of a number of well-known credentialed coaches who started as teachers: Mourinho, Rafael Benitez, correct, Arsene Wenger, Gus Hiddink. So if you can control 30 young minds, I was a high school teacher, so I only saw my little children say 55 minutes and then moved on to the next teacher. So whereas, are you primary or secondary?
2: I'm primary, yes.
1: So you've got to entertain them 9 to 3, literally. Where I used to, goodbye, go to the next teacher. Right?
2: Yeah, I reckon there's positives and negatives of both situations there.
1: And then, obviously, you have an amazing career in the UK in the sports arena, coaching combined with sports science, conditioning, coaching. And then you make the switch down under. What brought you down under? Was it love? Was it just a better opportunities, or the weather, or all of the above?
2: Yeah, great question. So originally my best mate from England moved over here a few years before, and I always said I would join him for at least a year. Kind of like most expats, I guess. You come for a year and then you end up staying for
1: forever,
2: longer, because the lifestyle. Yeah, forever, because the lifestyle is, just so advantageous to England. So that's what got me here, but did find love on the way, and have an amazing wife and a beautiful son as well since being here. So nearly been here 10 years now. So, carried my coaching on when I got here. So I wanted to dip my... I've been in the youth space all of my career up until then and just wanted to dip my toes into that more, I guess, winning atmosphere where winning was a bit more of a focus. So I wanted to work with the adult game a little bit. So I reached out and worked at Coogee United, and we had a really good couple of seasons.
1: Yeah, the one that Chamber of Champions a couple of times, wasn't it?
2: Correct, yeah. So that I was lucky enough to be part of that management team. The first team manager then moved on, and I took his spot as first team manager. And then the year after that, Sydney University invited me in for an interview, and I was lucky enough to get the head coach role there. That was a turbulent 2.5 years, just with that's when COVID kicked in. But so many learnings happened from there. Man management, dealing with players, dealing with COVID, dealing with the different types of training that needed to happen. Learned lots, but then stepped away from there and started an academy in the Lane Cove area, which is where now I reside as well, with a friend. We're still going today, called Vibe Football. I just did that for a year and a half or so, and then applied for the Sydney role that came up at Sydney FC. Again, applied for that, went through the interview process, and was lucky enough to get the under-15s head role there last year. But due to time and family constraints, I had to sadly move on from that role, and was supposed to have a year off, spend more time with family, but then Sergio picked up the phone, and I guess the rest is history, because that's why I'm on this call now.
1: Yeah, absolutely. So how did you know Sergio, and how does Sergio make you a better person, and how do you make Sergio a better person? Because I'm thinking of the great coaching duo of Brian Clough and Peter Taylor. They were just amazing. When they went separate ways, it didn't work. But when they were together, they conquered everything. Tell us about the chemistry between you and Sergio and vice versa.
2: Yeah, okay. So, last year, Sergio was the head coach of the under-16s at Sydney. Myself being the under-15s, we worked very closely together because lots of the 15s Sydney FC players played up in the 16s. So I guess we've started building a foundation and a chemistry from there. And then from there, when we both had to leave for kind of the same reasons mentioned, he got an interview at Spirit, rang me, asked if I'd come across with him, which, after a lot of consideration, came with him. I think the best thing about our relationship is that we do see football in a lot of similar ways. He's very authentic. What you see is what you get. He cares deeply about people and the game. And I think we have a lot of similar values in life, which just makes things, I guess, easy in order when you are connecting and talking about things, when you then do disagree with things.
1: So
2: the great thing about Serge is he'll listen. He might not take our opinion on board, but he listens. And then he'll make his own decision from there.
1: So being a school teacher and having to, his high school, your primary, having to plan, having to deal with different individuals, how much does that translate into your coaching dynamic?
2: Yeah, so did you mean in terms of session?
1: Yeah, absolutely, because, and you're a primary school teacher, you've got to do an hour of science, an hour of maths, then we do some reading, then we do something else, maybe a bit of music, So you've got to really plan ahead and rehearse it, and then you've got to keep discipline in the classroom, otherwise they run amok and you know what could happen. Then you take that you transport the classroom into training. So how much that training, teacher training, help you to become a good coach?
2: Yeah, I think at the end of the day, people are people, whether they're 6 or whether they're 26, 36. Obviously, the conversations that you can have with those different age groups obviously changes. But I think, first and foremost, just treating people with the decency that they deserve to be respected with. And then I think from there, it's about just all having the same common goal. So obviously at school, you have the curriculums, the syllabus that you need to follow, which has been developed by experts. So just trying to ensure that all students are able to access that. And I think it's the same with football as well. Just making sure that we're all striving towards a common goal. That common goal is how Surd wants his brand of football to be played, which I would just say is also, it's the most entertaining for me, but not the easiest in terms of executing. There are definitely more simple ways to play, but these are the kind of ways that get people on the edge of their seats. So I think having that shared common goal in order to strive for helps with that planning and designing, and then rehearsing. And it's not always reinventing the wheel. If you've got a good exercise that really brings out your principles of play, then those are the sessions that you kind of lean into, and then you can just manipulate and change the constraints from there to make it feel like a different, a different session for the lads, so it doesn't become monotonous and boring.
1: So in a given week, you have, three nights training session plus a half a day? How many times do you train the Spear FC men's?
2: Yes, so we train three times a week. But I would say the Friday session, which is obviously usually the day before the game, is a pretty light session. We then train with a bit more, a lot more intensity, actually, towards the beginning of the week. We have, we would call it 2.5 sessions, but I say maybe from the outside it looks like 3 sessions.
1: And during the week, do you have a specific roles that you do, like on the, say, we come back on the Tuesday, that's, we analyse the game and we try to plan ahead. So how does you and Sergio divide the training load for the for training days?
2: There's three of us who work in this space. So there's Jason Ray as well, who's the other assistant to Serge. From the weekend's game, we would review what we did effectively, what we didn't do so well, and how we can maybe implement that and change that as we go through the training week. Wednesday then is usually the highest day in terms of load. And then on Friday, we'd have a preview of what the next opposition, what their strengths are, what their maybe areas of concern would be, and how we can exploit that.
1: Now, obviously, I'm watching Bielsa, one of the disruptors of football, because I think Bielsa, Pep Guardiola have a lot of people trying to follow their philosophy, which is all-out attack, high press. But he sits in an esky all the time. Do you sit in an esky? Are you like Jose Mourinho pacing up and down the technical area? And what is Louis like during the game? Do you just sit there with a clipboard watching the game, a la Bielsa on the esky, Mourinho waving the arms up and down, or you leave that for Sergio? What is Louis on game day like?
2: I'm probably the more reserved one out of the three. Trying to just look at the game from an objective point of view. Obviously, the game is full of emotion, and you do get caught up in that sometimes. But, Serge is usually leading the charge out in the technical area. And then we're there to just help with how the game's going, what we're doing well, how can we exploit that even more as we go into half time, or if there's anything we can get a message across to the players during the game. Probably more on the reserve side rather than the one up there and screaming.
1: This season was somewhat a truncated season for you and Sergio, because you had the championship. Players who were in the championship had to have a rest, so you didn't have the whole squad. You're now currently sitting ninth on 24 points. Fifth spot, it is a jewel in the crown, because it appears the way it is that the foundation clubs are likely to finish 1, 2, 3, and 4. Then maybe Rochdale is fighting for fifth, but if you finish fifth, it is the championship, which gives you exposure to more football, better, different players. Is that what you're aiming for? And how difficult has been this season at times for you?
2: Yeah, so I think at the beginning of the season, it's always try and go back to back. Like, there's nothing else to really discuss there. That obviously slipped away from us probably around the halfway mark. We knew that we weren't in contention for that, and there's been some teams who've been on some fantastic runs who are up there, and deservedly so. Our attention then turned to can we break in and finish in that top six. And I think, yeah, maybe a third way through the season, that looked really likely. And then, as mentioned earlier, just being more ruthless in both boxes has probably stopped us from climbing that ladder a little bit more. However, that doesn't mean that we there's still another 10 games to go. So there's nothing to say that we can't go on a run and really put pressure on those teams above us. And yeah, it kind of feels a little bit now that we don't have that pressure. There's internal pressure to get there. But it feels a little bit like we can now just really, really go for it. We've got nothing to lose.
1: So, because from the games I have seen, you're creating a lot of chances, but sometimes the 50-50 goals don't go your way, or the execution doesn't go your way. Is execution on the final third something you are really working towards to, you know, get better and better in the last 10 weeks of the season?
2: Yeah, I think when we come in, it was really important that we try to get our style across to the players as quickly as possible. As you mentioned, there was the Oz Championship last year, so it's the first year that the players have played kind of a really grueling season where they won the league, and then they went into the Oz Championship. So we didn't have everybody there at the beginning of pre-season, so it took a little bit, I guess, longer to get the messages across. But saying that, the lads have really adapted and took to it really well. I mentioned earlier, it's not the easiest way to play, but it is a really interesting and entertaining way to play. So with that, obviously, chances, we're creating the chances, which is a real positive thing. Do we work on it in training? Yeah, of course we do. And we'll keep working on that. And yeah, like I said, hopefully the fortunes will change and we'll start climbing the ladder and get some goals.
1: Now, what is you said you play in a certain way that is difficult to play. What is the way you want to play? Is it a 3-2-3, 2-1? Or what's the formation that you said is difficult to play but exciting to play? Can you explain that to me, please, and
2: absolutely
1: to the listeners?
2: Yes. The formation is just a reference point and a starting point for the players. But if you go by formation, it's a 3-4-3 or 4-2-2. The usual formations we play, could we change and adapt that depending on the opponent? Of course. But I think it's more the style and the brand that we want to play. We're not completely a positional team where we have to play patterns of play A to B to C to D, because the game's very complex and dynamic. We're never going to know where the defenders are going to be. So it's not completely positional, but it's also not completely relational. Mm. Kind of sitting in the middle of both. So we do want to occupy key spaces in the game, but we also want the players to feel something. We want them to come and support the ball. We want to try and play our way through the lines. We don't want to just sit on a deep block and try and counter-attack. Will there be moments in the game we have to do that? Of course. But we really want to be front foot, aggressive. We want the ball. We want to dictate the game with the ball. And that isn't easy, especially when you only train 2.5 days a week. But we played all the teams in the league now, and I think we just offer something a little bit different to what I've seen. But that kind of style also just takes a bit of time as well.
1: Yeah, well, and today you're at home to Wollongong Wolves. Big game, because they are sitting, fifth in the table with 31 points. You're on 24, so that's a six-pointer, really. It's a big game.
2: Yeah.
1: Every game is a big game, but today it could be literally a six-pointer, really.
2: Yeah, it feels like every game's a big game in this league. And anyone could beat anyone on their day, is what I've seen this year. Credit to them, they've done, they make their home ground an absolute fortress to go to. It's not easy picking up points, and we picked up one and probably should have picked up three with a last minute penalty miss, but they've done well, and credit to them, but we're not going to rest on that. We want to go after them today and hopefully pick up the 3 points.
1: It's 5:30 kickoff, Christie Park. The weather has settled, so it looks like it's going to be a beautiful day to play football. Now, the most difficult question: you're hosting a dinner party. There are two people that you wanted to always have a chat. Nice canapes, maybe a nice glass of red, Who are these two invited guests, and what will you ask each person to make you a better person, Louis?
2: Yeah, I love this question.
1: Oh, well, that's why I'll give you a time to think about it, because I don't want you to feel ambushed.
2: Yeah, no, it's a great question. I think the first person I would invite to my dinner party would be Sir Alex Ferguson.
1: Oh, the hairspray. Yes.
2: Being a Manchester United fan, that would probably be the number one reason. But secondly, it would be around how his man management, the psychology of the human. How did he motivate players year on year to produce what they produced? And when it came towards the end of their careers, how he phased that out? How did he have the utmost respect from each and every player? So I think my question to him would be, around motivation and how he managed players in difficult situations to give the team the best chance still. So that would be my number one guess.
1: And number two? Just as good as Alex.
2: We'd be Sir Winston Churchill.
1: Oh, okay. All right, you better have a nice cigar for you. What would you ask Winston?
2: Yeah, so I think I'm really fascinated by the wars, especially World War II. And it'd be around, I think, decision-making under pressure. Obviously, in a war, they're being invaded, and football is an invasion game. So a lot of similarities in the tactical plans in order to stop the opposition from getting your what's worthy to you, but also exploiting and taking theirs. And I think, that decision-making under pressure, how did he come to a decision in order to be successful? And I know there wouldn't be loads always successful if you look back through his career, but he made some huge decisions and kept morale really high in those really uncertain times. So I think it'd be around that aspect, around decision making.
1: Well, my two guests will be Oscar Piastri, and I will be asking him, how does he train to achieve such high levels of concentration? Because, you know, we play football, we lose concentration, or one left fullback loses concentration, we're 3-0 down. So I want to know how the exercises that he does, or how he trains to achieve such a high level of concentration. And the second person I will ask will be someone like Rafael Nadal or Jannik Sinner. And all I want to know is, what do they do for recovery? Because, you know, you have a five-setter, extreme fitness, then 2 days later you're back again. So just because maybe I could incorporate that into

0: Louis, you could come down the plane, Sydney Airport, with a World Cup trophy above your head. So if you have a week off or 10 days off, you could take the family to Brisbane and take the senior roos to glory. We're hosting the World Cup, the 70s, 75s and 80s. That sounds really good, Louis. Have I sold you the World Cup gig?
1: It sounds interesting. Sounds interesting. Keep me informed.
0: Well, basically, we had selection trials last weekend, just concluded. Interstate players flew in from Brisbane, Queensland, and Victoria. So, as Keith is coming next, then we're hosting. We have two teams in the 70s, two in the 75. All up, 10 teams from overseas will be coming in the 70s, 8 in the 75, and 5 in the over 80s. The over 80s play 8-a-side. The others 11-a-side, full rules, but half-hour halves instead of 45. So, ask around, ask the boss, the principal, and the family, hey, can I have 10 days off to coach the older roos to World Cup glory, you know? Well, Louis Caldwell, thank you for taking time out from your busy family and football life to share your football insight with us for Spirit FC. Thank you, Louis. Have a great week and bring home the 3 points.
1: Thanks, Carlos. Thanks. See you. Thank you.
0: All the best. And that was Louis Caldwell, assistant coach. What an amazing journey into football. Let's go into a short break while I ring Keith Pierce, the president of Oasis, and the song is Colin Bogie.
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1: 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At this point in time, I welcome a regular guest on the fourth Saturday, Keith Pearce, the president of Oasis, All and Still into Soccer. And for transparency's sake, I am the secretary of Oasis, but I feel like I'm the young pup. At 63, I have to wait 7 years to play in the World Cup. Mr. President, welcome back to Planet Football. We have selection trials Monday and Tuesday. We're heading towards October. What's been happening in Oasis? And tell the listeners, please.
2: The Oasis is going very well. It's this World Cup, where the planning's going ahead gangbusters. It's really well. We've already chosen the shirts. Basically, Socceroos style, traditional type Socceroos shirts we're going to be using. Right. And the national trials were Monday, Tuesday, where the interstate players came up to play with the New South Wales players. Mm. And it's definitely, we haven't got a problem in having two over 70 teams because we're the host nation. And there's definitely two over 75 teams. And we've got the over 80s team as well. And that's not an issue with numbers. We've got 16 that are over 80, and we're allowed to put in four over 79-year-olds, of which, as I said, we've got 16 over 80s. Two of them are a bit ordinary, and we might have to think about
1: it's strategic.
2: Yeah, and then we can bring in a couple of 79-year-olds anyway. So it's all going ahead really well now.
1: Now, for those who don't know when the World Cup is, Keith, sorry to interrupt you. I know it's Brisbane, but have we got the dates are locked in? Can you tell the listeners when we're kicking off the World Cup?
2: Yeah, the dates are from Monday the 12th of October to Friday the 16th, and not like this World Cup that goes for 4 weeks. This basically, and the Wednesday that week, we play Monday, Tuesday, Thursday, Friday, two games a day. The over 70s play full field 11 aside. The over 75s and the 80s will play half field 8 aside, running football. And if people think that the Socceroos, they need that 5 days or 6 days rest between games. Well, we don't. We get 3 hours between our games. We play one in the morning and one in the afternoon. Luckily, we can have substitutes on and off the field right through the whole game, and we have to really manage that well because, guys with our experience, yes, we have to know that we're going to have to rest in that first game, play as much as we can, get a bit tired, come off, so that we can play the second game that day. And to know that then you've got to wake up, get up, and go and do the same thing again. Two games a day. So I don't know why all these, especially the junior soccer leagues, you see, they whinge that, they've only got 3 days between games. Bloody hell. 20-year-olds.
1: Toughen up, princesses.
2: Got to play two games.
1: Toughen up, princesses.
2: Yeah, toughen up.
1: So with the
2: games a day,
1: with this election trials finalised, when will the players be notified that they have been chosen to represent Australia?
2: Right, well, it'll be Wednesday is the final. We're looking at all the players. We do have some players that were overseas, some that were a bit sick or medical-wise, they couldn't make it to these trials. But we have had state representatives in the states, other states that have nominated players that they consider are good enough and or exceptional players, and we are still considering those players as well as the ones that we have seen. So there's by Wednesday, we will have the names, and hopefully by the end of this week, we will actually be notifying all the players of who has made the squads, and probably the ones that haven't made the squads.
1: On standby.
2: And well, the ones that haven't made it, they've decided on, they will leave that as, yep, they haven't made it, but we will have some standby ones, as well as, yes, you've definitely made it.
1: Now, coaching-wise, do we... I know you, you're unable to play because you had a skiing accident, so you can't play. But, you're a bit of a veteran, Mr. President. How many World Cups have you been? You're a bit of a veteran when it comes to...
2: I've played three of these over 70 World Cups already. The Thailand, Cardiff in Wales, and then Tokyo last year. And then this year we got in Australia. So the ski accident I had... Look, I most probably will be fit enough, but by the time, I've been told by September I can actually get out onto the field and run around, do things, but 4 weeks into it, I don't want to, I'd rather put somebody in that I know.
1: Could do a job.
2: Do the job. But 3 weeks after that, the Pan Pacific are on, and I'm putting an over 70s team in that, and I'll get on the field then.
1: Yeah, and this year your comeback date.
2: Yeah. I'm going to manage the over-80s team and get for the day. Also, the other two, we'll have four other, we're going to find and nominate managers, coaches, whatever you want to call them, for the other four teams, the 275s and the 280s. Because in the past, we've usually had a player trying to be...
1: Everything.
2: The manager and putting... the coach putting people on and off, and it just doesn't work. You've got to have somebody on that sideline that has got nothing to do with the game other than maintaining it. And if it's a really very important game, he has to also manage the players, as in, you want to keep your best 11, but...
1: You need to rotate.
2: You've got to rotate because of the two games a day, you start leaving players out there for a whole game. They're not going to make it to the Friday. Friday's important because when we're in the final, we want to win it. So you've got to really look after the players and make sure that they don't have to do too much, that they wear themselves out by Friday.
1: Yeah.
2: There's a lot of players don't think that way, but, that's where a manager has to be strong and just stand up and say, no, you're off, you come off, whether you want to or not. You'll have 10 minutes rest and then you can get back on.
1: Yeah, I mean, that's all you need to manage the, the player load and the game load. Now, do we have another Jeremy Rigliani was in the mix? He was assistant to Raleigh and Frank Farina, but he's going overseas at that time. Have you managed to find other well-credentialed football people to coach us to glory?
2: Peter Bryan, he lives up in Townsville.
1: Too. Oh, yeah, he's the next Middlesbrough professional.
2: Professional. And he actually was telling me about Craig Johnson, how he was at Middlesbrough when Craig Johnson first arrived there and how he actually did play with Craig when he first played for Middlesbrough at 17. And he said he's still friends with Craig.
1: Oh, well, give him a call, Peter.
2: We might even get Craig to come up to these games. Not old enough to play, but at least he could come up and give us a bit of a
1: guidance.
2: Yeah, well done, fellas.
1: And anyone else you got in the mix? Confirm. I know Tony Henderson was in the mix.
2: Still got to talk to Tony Henderson because he did also mention that he was interested in coming up there and helping manage a team.
1: Well, he's got family in Brisbane, so it's a good excuse to come up.
2: That's right. We've got... I've got to talk to Alex Tobin as well. He lives around the corner from me, and I do know him, but Alex is he's had some medical problems lately, but I think he's all back into it again, and he'll most probably have a coaching job somewhere, and he might find it hard to do that sort of thing. But we had Ras Robbie Slater, but, Robbie's...
1: he's a busy man.
2: He's a man that I don't think he'll do anything. But we will be looking for... quality people to come and actually manage the teams from the sideline. Because a lot of these guys that played high quality football. They can't play anymore. Their knees are shot. But they still love the game.
1: I mean, I was there on Monday helping Bill with his selection, and, we agreed with what he had put down, and the quality's there and the skills are there. Just obviously the physicality and the running's in there, but the vision and how to play is still there. So it was great to watch some of the players going around. And
2: yes, it is. Well, we had one guy that he sent me an email on Wednesday night. I got it saying that, and I know he is a good player. He was rated as possibly being, 8 out of 10, 7 out of 10, which would put him into the top team, A team, if not, yep, definitely the B team. And he just said all he's playing at the moment is 7-a-side running. And when he got out onto the big field and ran, he just said he realised how unfit he was and he'd rather pull out because he just said he's just not fit enough to play full field games, 2 games a day. And so some of these guys did realise, yep, you've got to have a little bit more fitness and the skill level. I've got to ring this guy up and talk to him and just say, look, I haven't notified the selectors yet about this, but if they have put him in as being one of their players that they want, I'll ring him up and have another talk to him before.
1: It's up to him to get fit. You've got time. Yes. You've got, six, five.
2: Get out there and
1: you've got 4 months to get fit.
2: Wow. Yeah, that was the same with me. I got 4 months to get fit, but as I said, it would be me getting back out on the field and start playing. I can't do that until late August, September, and I don't think that's enough time for me to do that. So, I'd rather just manage the 80s team, help run the competition, and then, 3 weeks later, I'll come out and play in the Pan Pacific.
1: Absolutely. Let's talk, Oasis World Cup in October. 75 and 80s World Cup, we're hosting it. When we play the European from the Scandinavia, let's make sure we play a midday in Brisbane, all right? So maximise the weather advantage. So we've got to...
2: Americans will be coming over after their winter.
1: Right.
2: Sorry, no, it'll be there. No, they're coming out after their summer.
1: Yeah.
2: So they'll all already be used to the heat, unfortunately.
1: We're going to show them what we're made of. And whereabouts? I know, is it Cleveland or Labrador that you're hosting the World Cup? Cleveland.
2: It's at Cleveland at the Redcliffe Football Club. They've got a really good facilities there with three full fields and a couple of half fields. So it's good facilities. They've got a good clubhouse. They've got a good restaurant. But Cleveland itself, we're going to utilise the whole town with restaurants, even the pubs. We're going to look at trying to put bands on, because quite a few of the players are actually in bands.
1: Mm-hmm.
2: Quite a few of them are just, they play music.
1: Mm-hmm.
2: We've already started putting the feelers out to see if they're interested
1: in
2: equipment.
1: You make guitars, Keith. You could bring your guitar collection, couldn't you?
2: I can sell them.
1: Yeah, you mate.
2: Hey, I can't play guitar, but I can make them.
1: Yeah, absolutely. It's good. It's good enough for me. Yeah, this is a special acoustic guitar. But
2: no acoustic. I don't make. I make solid body electric guitars.
1: I've seen your workmanship. I think you're a dying profession, literally, are you? It's not many.
2: Well, musicians just don't have money. Yeah. It's I've actually gone out of it. I've still got a lot of guitars to sell, but I've had to get out of it because there's no money in it whatsoever.
1: Yeah.
2: You know, if I want to make a good guitar, it costs me, with all the equipment, up around $1,000, $1,100 to put quality equipment on these things. And, I'd have to sell them for $1,500, $2,000. And you can't get that sort of money. If it's a Gibson, if it's a Fender, genuine things, people will pay up around $1,500 for them, but handmade guitar by somebody else that they don't know, they won't pay that sort of money.
1: In any event, let's talk about the sponsorship. If anyone, any business is listening, do we have a sponsorship package for the Aussie Rules World Cup?
2: We have a sponsorship package. We have some for the shirts. That's sort of filling up pretty quick because we've got the front of the shirt, the back of the shirt, the two sleeves, and the shorts. We can have some advertising on the shorts, of which somebody I know has already taken that spot.
1: Mm.
2: But we won't say who that is.
1: No,
2: tell
1: no,
2: us.
1: No.
2: And, but other sponsorship, we're going to have it put out a magazine for the tournament, which we will have advertising in. That'll go to all the players. And if anybody else wants the sponsorship, it's saying, look, we've got a product that we will sponsor. We've got 500 players coming. If the product's small enough that we can put into a gift bag, we want to put a gift bag together for every player that comes here. And, you know, a bit of Australiana, a bit of something.
1: Well, I'm thinking Tim Tams and Caramella Koalas, mate.
2: Yeah, okay, well.
1: And Vegemite.
2: Vegemite. And what's the... I might even contact...
1: Tim Tam? You're going to have Tim Tam, Caramella Koalas and Vegemite.
2: Yeah, that's it. That's all we need. That's Australian.
1: And beef jerky, but kangaroo beef jerky.
2: Oh, kangaroo jerky, yeah.
1: Yeah,
2: good, yeah.
1: So the possibilities are endless, you know.
2: Like
1: I mean.
2: That. Yeah.
1: And...
2: there are little things that the people that are in the sponsorship group, which is you and me...
1: Yeah.
2: Start looking at all this stuff.
1: Yeah, I'm thinking sunscreen, because the Europeans will not be used to the intensity of the Brisbane sun, even in October. It is something.
2: Yeah, we will. That will be a complimentary thing. We'll have tubs of cream there for them to put on over morning and at lunchtime, because that's something that you really do need to push for all players to actually put it on. But you never put it on your forehead, because when you sweat, it just rolls into your eyes.
1: There is a one that I have used. It's a French brand, I think it is.
2: Yeah.
1: It doesn't make when that's happened, your eyes do not go teary. There's a couple of them.
2: Yeah, right, yeah.
1: One is it's a French one, and the other is an Australian one, CV or something with a C. You have to buy the chemist, but once it dries, and then if you start sweating, you don't get that burning eye sensation because the chemical. Right. So one is just as good. But anyway, let's talk about the other World Cup. The Socceroos did their job. They qualified. Iran Kunda as number 9, as a Lone Ranger. Obviously, he's got the speed. He doesn't got the height of Yengi or Toure. Was Popovich going for speed if he got the proper ball through? Your thoughts on that, Iran Kunda?
2: To me, he's got the speed, he's got the footwork, and look, he does not shy away from actually going into a player. He's already had one yellow card, as far as I remember, he got, because he does not hold back on going in. I've seen him when he was playing for Watford as well. He does not hold back. And I tell you what, if somebody hits him too hard, I think he's got this thing, I'll get you back, and he does. He goes up to the player after that.
1: Mm.
2: But, being shorter, he's... you're going to say Messi isn't good because he's too small and he's not hard.
1: But he plays...
2: Yeah.
1: He doesn't play the target man like number 9 in the system.
2: No, that's true. Yeah, Messi's just always there to score goals.
1: Yeah, just floating around.
2: Yeah. But, like, the nil-all draw, we played a lot better. We didn't have many chances, real good chances on goal, which I would have liked to have seen a keeper that made some, six brilliant saves and have a nil-all draw rather than saying, well, he stopped one that was straight at him, into his hands, and he put it over the top for a goal kick. The rest, I don't think there was anything in any of the kicks. Some were close, they went wide.
1: Mm.
2: Good shots, but wide. But no, we've got to do better than that. And actually starting in 15 minutes, the next lot of games that are on.
1: That's right.
2: Whoever comes second in that group... That's who we play.
1: 4 o'clock next. 4 o'clock in the morning next Saturday in Dallas. So
2: it's 4 o'clock.
1: Four o'clock in the morning. Yes.
2: O'clock.
1: Next Saturday, we're all waking up early.
2: Yeah.
1: But surely, if say we play New Zealand, Egypt, or Belgium, or Iran, if you want more penetration through the middle, someone like Touré needs to come back and Irakunda play off the wing with Bob Parto, because that will give you more options. Your thoughts?
2: Yes, it would. Yeah, no, I've seen Irakunda being played out on the wing, and he does. He does really, really well up out there. If he plays three at the front, well, I suppose you can call it a wing, and it'd be just a right-hand forward. Because you've got your wing backs, you've got your wide midfielders. So what would you call him? An attacking right-sided attacker or something? But it's not really wings like the day that when I used to play. Yeah.
1: Well,
2: back to when we had to sort of chase the dinosaurs off the field. But, that's when we played with, and people do not believe that, we played with 2-3-5. Five attackers. We had two fullbacks.
1: The W system.
2: Well, that's how we used to play. And then the Germans brought in the 4-4-2, and people said it was so boring because no goals got scored. But that's what everybody went to. And it's a bit different now these days to when I first started playing.
1: We're in the game between Spain and Uruguay. We're into added time. 3 minutes to go. Uruguay needs to at least equalise to have any chance of going through, but it looks like Uruguay will catch the early playing home. They have given everything on that pitch, the Uruguayans.
2: The other game still 0-0?
1: Let's go and check. Let's go and check the app, the Flashcore app. Check it now. It's loading. Well, Cabo Verde and Saudi Arabia still 0-0, so that means they're also 5 minutes at a time. That means that Cabo Verde
2: both with three
1: moves into second place, and Uruguay remains in third place with a very slim chance with 2 points to qualify. But Cabo Verde moves outright second on 3 points.
2: 3 points, wow. All right. I thought they were all, every game had been a draw.
1: That's why
2: I thought Uruguay stayed on two. And
1: Uruguay would move to 3 points as well. So Cabo Verde's on three, Uruguay on three. And Saudi Arabia will be on one, I think, on two. Wow, because they... Now your thoughts, last question, your thoughts on the expanded World Cup. I think that has been a winner. There hasn't been one-sided scores, and the Minos have done themselves proud. Your thoughts on the 48-team format?
2: The way that some of these Mino teams have come through and either had a win, very narrow win, or end up having draws against top-line teams, it's showing this is now becoming the world game. Africa is coming.
1: Uruguay, Canovia from Uruguay just been sent off on the fourth minute of added time. It was a very hefty challenge. But anyway, he's sent off. He's arguing with the ref. Don't argue, Canovia. Just go and have an early shower, son. Well, Keith Beers, I look forward to having a chat with you about sponsorship and selection.
2: Yeah.
1: And thank you for taking time out from your busy life. Football life, family life, and the farm. You're in the farm up there?
2: I'm up at the farm at the moment, my brother-in-law's farm, just relaxing a little bit.
1: All right.
2: A bit of walking, trying to get fit again, but,
1: absolutely.
2: Walking up the hills, I get a bit puffed, so...
1: That's all right. The Pan Pacs are the coming... the Pan Pacs is what you're aiming for. I'll be at the Pan Pacs, so... I'm looking for a team in the Pan Pacs. I put my name down on what they call the unwanted... the orphans football list, so hopefully someone rings. But Keith Beers, president of Avasa, thank you for taking time up on your Saturday from your family and busy football life to share your passion with us.
2: Yep. All right. Thank you very much, Carlos, and thank you, Planet Football.
1: And we'll chat very soon again, no doubt.
2: Yes. All right. We'll talk to you later.
1: That was Keith Beers from Avasa. Spain will win, and Uruguay is in real peril of going home. Let's go into a short break whilst I ring David Perkovic.
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1: Welcome back to Planet Football. Once again, I thank David Perkovic, head coach of Sutherland Sharks FC, for taking time out from his busy Saturday to share some World Cup thoughts. Now, first of all, one of your heroes, Luka Modric, 200 games for Croatia. What an amazing achievement.
11: Absolutely incredible to be playing him and Ronaldo, to be playing on the highest stage of football at their ages is a true testament to their professionalism and their
1: dedication.
11: Absolutely.
1: It is
11: incredible.
1: When I think of Luka Modric, I think of a person who has never been in the headline for the wrong reasons. He's a family man, goes to work, been football, goes back home to his family and children, but has never been, you know, in the headlines, in the tabloid press. So humility and hard work is Luka Modric, plus skill, obviously. Your thoughts on that?
11: Without a doubt. He's a true professional and one that every sort of midfielder of his kind of nature should look up to, not just what he does on the field, but off the field as well.
1: Yeah, just keeping fit, go home, have a family or stable life and continue now. Big game for Croatia tomorrow against Ghana, who have shown that they can defend very well, very deep, and they're also very dangerous in the counter-attack, as they did with England. How does a Croatian coach, or you as a coach, unpack that bus, the low block effective defending that Ghana and every team that Carlos Kiros coaches executes? Your thoughts?
11: Yeah, look, Ghana had an amazing game against England. It will be a very difficult one for Croatia, but when you're playing against a low block, what tends to happen is that the game slows down, and that's what you can't have happen. You have to make sure the ball speed is good, movement is quick, making sure that you're creating the tempo. In some sense, you're trying to create a little bit of mayhem as well, because you want to try and pull those players apart from their structures. But I always say, if you can't go through them, then you either go over them or around them. And if you're starting to have success going around them, because that's the most obvious option when our team parks the bus, if you're having some success getting good balls into the box, you might just find that their moments, they start separating that structure. And then they're the moments that you can definitely play through them. And they've got the classy midfielders that are able to do that, that works in tight areas. I think that's where one thing England lack is the players that plays in tight areas. So there was no Cole Palmer, no...
1: Phil Foden.
11: Phil Foden. Those guys are really, really good in those tight areas. And the game that Ghana brought to England, they didn't really have those players to unlock that defence, whereas Croatia definitely does. So if they can get those really, really intelligent and good technical players in between lines, they will definitely be able to create moments. The thing is that you have to be ruthless in front of goal, because once you have, you're not going to have a lot of chances. But when you do, you have to make sure you capitalise. And if Croatia scores first, then Ghana has to come out.
1: And how important is Modric with his precision passing? And would you play him closer to the centre circle, give him the ball and distribute left, right, long-range passing? How important is Luka into unlocking the bus or the park bus?
11: Yeah, very important. I think Luka's... Against a kind of a low block, you don't really try and coach what Luka to do, because he's just
1: an
11: amazing footballer. Exactly.
1: So well, he's 40. He has been coached before. You can't teach him too much at 40.
11: Exactly. So he's seen it all before. So he'll find the moments where to occupy space and just let him roam free, and then the players adapt around him.
1: And like Lionel Messi, he just disappears for 3 minutes and then he just bursts into action. Amazing, Messi. Now, the Socceroos, we had to achieve nil or draw, finish second in the group. We play next Saturday, 4 o'clock in the morning. We don't know who. It could be Belgium, Iran, Egypt, New Zealand. Iran Kunda selection at number 9, that, you know, Popovich selection raises eyebrows, but was Popper going for speed over the physicality and finesse of, say, Toure or Yenge at number 9? Your thoughts?
11: Yeah, look, I think Iran Kunda has played 9 before and he adds something different to the team. I think it was a good game to try it, because it was a game that we definitely didn't need to go all out and win.
1: Mm-hmm.
11: What I also think is that for Toure not to come on at all, maybe he wasn't as fresh, and maybe that's why he didn't elect to go with him, to keep him fresh for the next for the next game, because it would have been virtually a disaster for Australia not to go through to the next round. So I think he's played his cards. Look, everyone was shocked with the first game with some of the selections.
1: Yeah,
11: then he decides to leave some of those ones that were shock selections out for the next game. We don't have access to his data. Don't have access to...
1: It's very scientific.
11: We're not seeing the players day in, day out to see how they're feeling and everything else like that. So he wants to elect the freshest possible 11 and a tactical approach to meet the specific opposition you're coming up against. So you can't really, for me, you can't really question Popovich at this point in time, because his first task is done. We got out of the group.
1: That's it.
11: Didn't even get out of the group as the best third place team.
1: We got out of the group
11: as a second place team, which is as good as we've ever done before, right? So we've got now a knockout game. Toure will be completely fresh. If he's fit and available, and obviously depending on who we play, I still would like to see him as the number 9. I think Iran Kunda's a little bit restricted when he plays as the 9. I think playing off Toure's a lot better. It'll be just interesting to see if it's a Volpato or a Metcalf, but whoever it is that starts in that front three, we've got four really, really good players that can unlock defences. Like, obviously, Aaron Kunda and Metcalf have already opened their account in this World Cup. Volpato's had some very strong performances. I think the best of two rays still to come. There's plenty to be excited about in the next stage for the Socceroos. It'll be just interesting to see who we play.
1: And, you know, you and I have heard the old-timers, oh, the AIS, bring it back. We're not producing players. What a disaster has been, but we had this squad, the youngest in history, technically gifted as well. Have we put the ghost of the AIS to rest with this crop of youngsters that have come through the academies of the various current A-League teams? Your thoughts?
11: I think so. Look,
1: the golden generation. These are the platinum generation, I think.
11: I get it, because for a long time we weren't producing good enough players, and the natural instinct of is to go back to what works before. But the reality is the world is not like it was before, and we need to operate in the new world, and what worked before doesn't necessarily what would work in the future. So I'm really, really happy that we were able to showcase some really, really good young footballers at this World Cup. There's plenty to be excited about. The best is yet to come from this group. Whether they'll surpass the golden generation as individual players, I think that will be very, very difficult, because the rules back then was very different to the rules now in terms of allocation of overseas players into those big leagues. We had an easier run to get into the Premier League, Serie A, etc. Now it's kind of really opened up to the world. So the platform's changed, but the exciting part is that, like, Harrington is being scouted by FC Barcelona. Even Jakarta is being scouted by some really big clubs.
1: Real Madrid.
11: And Jordi Bosz, for me, he's already probably the best left-back Australia's ever had.
1: And he played right back. You wouldn't know he was playing right back against Paraguay.
11: But I think he could definitely make a big move after this World Cup. He was outstanding yesterday, and really, really looking forward to him going on to bigger and better things. He needs to be in the top three league in the world, and he deserves to be there. I think he's probably in the top 10 left-backs in the world at the moment. So now he's just got to showcase that he is that in the next game again. And, look, he's still recorded the fastest speed at the World Cup.
1: 35 kilometres.
11: 36.7.
1: Yeah, something like that.
11: I think it was.
1: Yeah.
11: Which is the quickest at the World Cup. So a lot of these big clubs will be licking their lips at the prospect of signing Jordi Bosz after this World Cup.
1: Now, Aaron Kunde is another player who's been touted to move to another bigger club. For his development, will you stay another year in the rough and tumble of the Championship to continue that toughing it up, or would you go to a Premier League, like someone like Crystal Palace, where they nurture the young, and there's no expectations to, you know, to win the title. To survive is what you do, and if you finish up there in the middle, it's great. If you win a trophy, even better. So which club should Aaron Kunde go if he has the chance? Stay where you are for another year, toughen up more, learn more, or go take the big leap? Your thoughts?
11: Depends what clubs come in for him. He's already been at one of the big clubs in the world in Bayern Munich and didn't really get a
1: chance.
11: So he needs to be convinced that he's a big part of
1: the project,
11: where he's potentially going. It needs to be a big part of their plans. That's the only way he should entertain any ideas. He shouldn't be entertained by the glitz and glam of the name of the club. It's about the project and where he fits into it. That's going to be important, because one thing that's put him on the map now at this World Cup is his form and regular football at Watford. He's done exceptionally well since he's joined there. He's got a lot of room for growth as a footballer, and there's no doubt that he's just got to pick the right moment when to go and pick the right team. Because you don't want to try and fix something that isn't necessarily broken. He's playing regularly, he's playing good football, he's enjoying his football, so the project has to be correct for him to make a move.
1: Well, David, congratulations. Thank you for your thought. Congratulations in bringing the home three points away from the Wanderers away. Who are you playing this week? Are you at home?
11: No, we're away again.
1: Again, on the road.
11: We're at Uni of New South Wales today at 3 o'clock at the Green Village. Whilst they blow us on the table, it's a really difficult game because they've only lost one game at home all season.
1: That's right.
11: They've been very, very strong at home. So it's going to be a real challenge for us, but a challenge that we're ready to take. So
1: absolutely.
11: I'm really looking forward to the game, and we'll be back home next week against Apia.
1: All right, well, that's another amazing game. Well, David Perkovic, thank you for taking time out from your busy football and family life on the side to share your insights into the World Cup. And hopefully we get a chat next week. And hopefully Croatia and Modric bring the 3 points to go into the second round. Thank you, David.
11: Thank you.
1: And bring home the 3 points. That was David Perkovic. Now we're going to go into a short break. You're listening to Planet Football with the Lone Ranger on 2RRR 88.5 FM. Let's go into a short break. The song is Tears, and then I will try to make contact with Bill Sawyer in the US. And after Bill, we speak to Angelo Pica.
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0: Welcome back to Planet Football this morning time. I welcome back my beautiful US correspondent, Bill Sawyer from Cray, Colorado. Can you hear me, Bill?
1: Yes.
0: Well, it's an amazing World Cup. Cabo Verde, the Minas of Africa, who no one knew where Cabo Verde was, including myself.
1: What were they ranked? What was Cape Verde ranked?
0: In the FIFA rankings?
1: 65th or something, huh?
0: In the FIFA rankings?
1: Yeah.
0: Let's have a look. Yeah. But pretty much in up down the bottom, Cabo Verde FIFA ranking. But you also got the US quite finishing first, but losing the game against Turkey 3-2, probably the last kick of the game. And Pulisic still being rested. How did you see that game, or was that just nothing to play for and Pochettino was trying to stay away from the yellow peril missing players? Your thoughts?
1: Well, I think the coach did the right thing. The players may not think so, and the fans may not think so, but the coach did the right thing. The coach has to make some uncomfortable decisions. And that was one of them, to save his four players that were on red card or yellow cards for the big game.
0: Yeah,
1: he was looking forward. He was looking at the big picture. And you have to, as a coach, look at the big picture. The best season I had coaching high school, our record was 16-5-1. The five losses were against teams that didn't count in our league. I had them scheduled because they were another class above us, and we played as hard as we could, but we didn't beat them. Five losses, but we won the league championship.
0: Now, Cabo Verde had just gone up three places in the FIFA ranking, from 67th to 64th.
1: From 67 to 64.
0: Yeah, that's pretty good.
1: And
0: you're coming against Argentina. You're just pinching yourself if you're a Cabo Verde national. I mean, there's no pressure on you if you lose 10-0. Who cares? Now, let's go back to the World Cup. So, US made it through. I watched that game against Turkey, and it appears that when you took out the four players with a yellow card, the midfield and defense lost its shape or rhythm because they weren't defending as well. Is that it? Just what you expected, or just is a worry that you have about the U.S. team?
1: I think the U.S. was a step slow on defense. They scored a couple goals, but your goals mean nothing if you let the other team come down and score. Your goal that you just scored means nothing because you let the team come back down. It's playing defense to stop the other team from scoring like you just did. And, that's one of the easiest times to score. There are five times that are easy to score. Right after a goal, because the team they scored is still patting themselves on the back.
0: On a high, yep.
1: And the other team comes back down and scores. And then the beginning of the game is an easy time to score because you're not into it yet. There are five different times, and I used to tell my team that. I tell the captains, I say, hey, remind the team, this is one of the five times that the other team can come back and score. So get your act together. I mean, I told them during practice, but game day
0: is different.
1: They have to do it themselves. The coach can't go on the field and do it. He's relying on his captains and the team to remember what they said in practice and do it on the field. So there are times when you're mentally not into the game. It's right after you score. You're mentally not ready to play defense. All you're thinking about is you scored, and you're ahead. Well, that doesn't last long if the other team comes out and does the same thing to you. It's a tie game now. that goal you scored doesn't mean anything. It's 0-0.
0: Absolutely. Now, the other question that I have for you is, obviously, America's best player is Pulisic. He hasn't played. He's been nursing an injury. You're qualified. We're playing some amazing football in first place.
1: Yes.
0: Now, Pulisic may be available. Would you play him, if you're Pochettino, would you keep him for the second half, knowing that that game will go into extra time, and give Pulisic the last half an hour to work his magic if things are not going the US's way? Your thoughts on how you will approach Pulisic, who is injury-prone and is nursing a calf injury. Your thoughts?
1: He says he's 100%.
0: Okay. If he says it, play.
1: Says. But, you know, all players are going to say that because they want to play.
0: Mm.
1: There was a big difference in the team when Pulisic came on during the Turkey game. He came on late in the second half, but you could tell the whole team kind of picked up their pace and started playing differently when he came on the field. And he was active. He was playing the way Pulisic expected to play. And I wouldn't put the pressure on him to play the whole game in the next game. I would bring him in, like you said, in the second half, depending on what the score is. You might, if you're winning and your team's playing good without him, I would rest him for the next game. But he's a difference maker. He is a difference maker.
0: Now, obviously, when you get to the round of 32, you're not going to have that many chances to score. It's going to be a very, like a game of football chess, KG. You know, who are the key players to unlock a defense or shoot from distance to a score for the US when one or two chances will take you to the next round? Who are the key players? Balogun, Anthony Robinson on the right, going up and down that right flank. Who are the players who could actually bring the X factor besides Pulisic?
1: I think Tyler Adams.
0: Mm-hmm.
1: He's a center midfield. He's been there before. He's been playing out of the country all the time now. But they're not expecting him because he's so far away from the goal.
0: Mm.
1: He has to overlap from his position to get close enough for a shot. But he's in the center, and if the outside fullbacks can go down and get a cross in, he's one of the players that can put that cross on goal.
0: And what about your number? They are front players. Do they have the X factor to turn on a very tight space and do something special?
1: There are a couple that can. I think Timothy Way, and Renea. Those two players have so much skill in tight spaces. They can be facing the wrong way and put the ball on goal.
0: I mean, I like that.
1: Have an opportunity.
0: I mean, I like the name Trusty. Do you think Trusty will have what it takes to do something that you could trust him to do? I love the surname. A Trusty scores on the third minute.
1: Well, he scored a goal against Turkey.
0: Yeah.
1: And he was in the right place. But look how far he had to come to get to there, that ball, because he plays in defense all the way back.
0: Mm.
1: I hate to point at the goalkeeper, Turner, because I'm a goalkeeper, and I tell all my teams, the team needs to share the goals scored for and against your team.
0: Mm.
1: They need to share it because the ball starts either at the halfway line or a goal kick.
0: Yeah, yeah.
1: Usually, okay, or a punt. That's where it starts, at one end of the field or the halfway line, and your whole team has a chance to turn the ball the other way.
0: Mm.
1: 10 players have a chance to turn the ball the other way. The goalkeeper a lot of time gets blamed because he's the last one that has a chance to turn it the other way. and maybe he makes a mistake, maybe he comes out too soon or too late, mm-hmm. or even gets his hands on the ball, and it still goes in. And maybe he makes a mistake, maybe he comes out too soon or too late, mm-hmm. or even gets his hands on the ball, and it still goes

0: And I hope my goalkeepers are the best goalkeepers. But they make mistakes like everybody does.
1: Yeah.
0: And thing is, the coaches on the other team, if they lose, they're blaming their goalkeepers. I hear the players blame their goalkeeper.
1: Yeah.
0: That shouldn't be done.
1: Now, I want you to predict.
0: 1/11th.
1: Yeah, and before the
0: 1/11th.
1: And before the goalkeeper makes the howler, there's a lot of things happening in front of him with ball passing. Now,
0: yes.
1: Quickly, I want your prediction. Round of 32 that we know of, South Africa v Canada. Canada to win, yes?
0: Canada. Who's Canada playing?
1: South Africa, yeah.
0: South Africa, it seems like they're getting better every game they play.
1: Okay. South Africa, that could be an upset. Now, Brazil, Japan, that's a mouth-watering round of 32. I'm leaning Japan. Your thoughts?
0: Brazil started the tournament not playing well, but they're also getting better every game.
1: Germany, Paraguay.
0: Germany, Paraguay. The Germans should walk all over Paraguay.
1: And then Holland, Morocco.
0: Oh, that's a tough one. Morocco has made some big advances
1: improvements
0: in the game. Yes, improvement. But Holland has been to the World Cup finals and never won.
1: Mm.
0: They've been there, what, 3 times? When Cruyff was playing for them.
1: Yeah, no, they've been there 3 times. So
0: Germans. That was a long time ago.
1: So anyway, Bill, mouth-watering games. I've been waking up at 5 o'clock most days and watching too late, then going to work and then coming back home and watching the highlights. Bill Sawyer, we'll chat next week and keep watching football. Now, your dark horse, you think Norway might be, or an African team like Cote d'Ivoire to the last 8, or Ghana, who are very good defensively. Your thoughts for the dark horse tip?
0: I don't think Norway can make it.
1: Okay.
0: Their best player.
1: I mean, I lost.
0: He even said before they played France.
1: Yeah, but they put the B team out. Haaland wasn't playing. But anyway.
0: Haaland wasn't playing, right?
1: And now, okay, what about from Africa? You think Ghana or Cote d'Ivoire, if they keep playing the way they are, they could go to the last 8?
0: I don't think Ghana can make it. I think Ivory Coast can make it.
1: All right, okay. Ivory Coast, the dark horse for Bill Sawyer in the U.S. Bill, thank you for taking my time out from your busy football watching, and you've got 2 more games to watch back-to-back, New Zealand, Belgium, and Iran, Egypt. Bill Sawyer, thank you for taking my call, and we chat next week.
0: Okay.
1: Thank you. That was Bill Sawyer from the U.S. Let's go into a short break, and then we will ring Anthony Pica in Italy. And we'll wrap up the show. You have been listening to Planet Football with the Lone Ranger on 2RRR 88.5%. And Chet Atkins, the song is yours, is mine, is the song. And, I'm having fun, like always. And we're playing tomorrow. I'm making a comeback after injury tomorrow, by the way. So we'll see how we go tomorrow for the 55. We don't have players like always, but we'll see what happens. Let's go into a short break, and we'll ring Angelo Pica in Italy. Hi, are you enjoying the World Cup, the Socceroos and the other 47 teams in the World Cup? Forget the rest. 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

0: هوا، أنا سلطان من الأردن وعم تستمعوا لبلانيت فوتبول مع لون رينجر.
1: Welcome back to Planet Football. At this point in time, I welcome a beautiful Italian-based correspondent in Italy, obviously somewhere in beautiful Naples, who makes a huge effort to wake up early. Angela Pinker, welcome back to Planet Football. How are you?
2: Hello, Carlos, and hello to all your listeners. It's a pleasure to be with you.
1: Now, obviously, we have three Italian coaches in the World Cup: Ancelotti, Cannavaro, and Montella. One of them could take a country to World Cup glory. But I believe my little bird tells me that the Italian Football Federation has a new chief or a new boss. Is that correct?
2: Yeah, that's right. It's a very significant day, 22nd of June. We have a new president, Giovanni Malagò, who has been involved with sport at a very high level for the last 20 years, particularly the president of CONI, which is the Sports Commission, and the commission that heads also all of the other sports in Italy. But very, very good man. I'm very, very confident that there'll be a turning point with him, and there'll be new elections for new board members, and of course then the new coach of the national team will be elected with assistants and a group that'll be surrounded around the Italian national team, which, you know, I think is very positive, and I'm very excited about this new era.
1: Now, with the selection of the new national coach, that's a crucial appointment because the under-17s, Azzurri, won the European Championship. There is talent there at that level. The under-20s are not far behind. So is the new coach one that will be given a mandate to go for youth? And I'm thinking the next senior Azzurro could have an average age of 22, 23, like the Australian team at the World Cup. Your thoughts? And who should that person be?
2: Well, I think there's a variety of candidates for that job. I think the most important thing is that we change the mentality and the structure in terms of playing younger players, and you know, especially in Serie A, because that's where the players would develop and, you know, be more prepared for the national team. Because, you know, in the past, we have always been shy of introducing the youngsters to the major competition of Serie A or even Serie B. I think one of the players was selected from there. But that's the most important thing. As far as selecting a coach, I think that there's been candidates such as Antonio Conte. Mancini wants the job back. Roberto Mancini, he left with very difficult circumstances. But I think that the favourite there will be Antonio Conte, and then we may even go outside of Italy. Pep Guardiola is available, as we mentioned, because you know the budget has no limit for this sort of thing. Italy has failed to make the World Cup in the last three World Cups, the last 12 years. We've seen sort of doom and gloom, so I think that the budget now has been quite generous to get the right person and to guide Italy to the 2030 World Cup, which will be the centenary World Cup.
1: And, you know, just next door, Italy, well, one Mickey Mouse game in Uruguay, Paraguay and Argentina, and the rest in Europe between Morocco, Portugal and Spain. But talking about the World Cup, have you enjoyed the Socceroos' progress in the World Cup and your thoughts? You can always ask Popovich to come over and coach the Azzurri, you know. Your thoughts on the Socceroos from afar?
2: I have been following the Socceroos even from afar, you know, like all the preparations and, you know, like even prior to playing in this World Cup finals. I think they've done a fantastic job, Popovich. Has done a tremendous job, you know, apart from the first 45 minutes against the US. Mm. But I think the Socceroos have been well prepared, well driven, well guided. They've done well and they've progressed, rightly so, to the last 32, the knockout. I really love some of those young players. Lucas Barrington has been an absolute sensation.
1: 18.
2: Jordi Boss, yeah, 18 years old, and you know, And that really is the mentality of the coach, Carlos. You mentioned before about Italy not playing the youngsters, and you know, Popovich has had the guts and the mentality to and the know-how to play and have confidence in Lucas Harrington. Geordie Boss has been also played one of his best games the other day. I really love the Socceroos. I think that they're going to do well, and I wouldn't be surprised if they make the last 16, and then it's anybody's game after that. I think the last game, people are criticising that it was a boring draw. I don't think it was a boring draw. I really enjoyed the game. I was following the Socceroos, and I thought they played a very balanced, calculated game, and they knew that if they drew, they'd finish second. And, you know, finishing second in that group is not really a breeze, because Turkey is a very, very strong team, and they're going home.
1: To me, that first 11 that he put against Paraguay had the best 90 minutes of football, playing control, possession football. Irancunda's number 9 to me was a puzzling selection, but I think he went for speed over the physicality and height of Torre and Yengi, because that boy could run. And I thought Volpato was a revelation, linking with Geordie Boss, and Geordie Boss played right back. He switched right back from. So to me, Volpato, it's a player of the future, and I think the bigger class might be knocking on his door. Your thoughts on Volpato's performance and maturity?
2: Oh, look, I think you're right. You know, Geordie Boss and Volpato on that, both left footers and both playing on the right. I mean, that's another coaching decision that, you know, we should praise Tony Popovich. I mean, a lot of the sceptics and people saying, oh, he's boring and this and that and the other, but he's made the right decisions every time, even against the US of A, when we were losing the game 1-0, and, you know, the second half, I think it was around about the 60th minute, he introduced Volpato, and then all of a sudden,
1: change.
2: You know, Australia was matching the US of A in every role, in every position on the park. So, look, it's been a good World Cup so far. I've really enjoyed the Socceroos, and I've really enjoyed the World Cup as a whole. I think that it's been the best ever World Cup. Every game sold out. You know, the marketing has been absolutely extraordinary, and the presentation of each game with those flags and those huge sort of adds colour. And look, it's got everything. I really love this World Cup, and congratulations to Gianni Infantino, who's been heavily criticised for, you know, like increasing the teams to 48. You know, if he increases it to 64, I still support him.
1: Now, because, you know, to increase the World Cup to 48, people thought that the quality of football will be diluted. But the only game that was one-sided was Curaçao and Germany. The other games were very, very good. Even the football minas like Cabo Verde in the second round. So that must be like Cabo Verde must be pinching themselves to come. They're playing Argentina next. So to me, that the football, the football has not been diluted by the increment to 48. Your thoughts?
2: Yeah, look, Carlos, I was saying on the radio, another radio station in Adelaide, that, you know, this has been tremendous for those teams that were regarded as minnows, you know, Cape Verde and Spain drawing with one of those teams. I think this is my perception of what do you think, Carlos, will do to those countries? You know what's happening in Australia, the euphoria, the fans, in Melbourne, Sydney, all over Australia, right across Australia. Can you imagine in those little countries, they have 150,000 people, 300,000 people, what is happening there? The game will be absolutely exploding. And this is what Gianni Infantino has done with his decision. You know, the countries would be absolutely on, you know, like people will be out the streets, the business will be good, and, you know, there's all sorts of positives about that. And I believe that's the right way to go to grow the game to even another echelon. You know, I think football is the greatest game ever. But in those countries, you can imagine, compare that to Australia and those countries, the game is buzzing all over the world.
1: And every kid in Cabo Verde, every kid in Curaçao will be dreaming of playing for the national team, because if they've done it, I could do it. Now, the next... And now, we fielded the youngest team in the history of the World Cup. You and I, we have heard the old-timers saying oh, bring back the AIS, blah, blah, we're not producing talent. Now, the talent that we have today have been produced by the academies, Luca Harrington, Brisbane Roar. Do the team today, with the talent we have and the age that we have, do we put that AIS argument to bed once and for all? Your thoughts? Because we hear it all the time, bring back the AIS, you know, blah, blah, blah. We're not producing talent. Your thoughts?
2: Yeah, I think that's a debatable issue. I mean, people have opinions, and that's what the game's about. It's about all the opinions and respect it. But in Adelaide, for example, you know, like there's been lots of youngsters coming through Adelaide, the local academies, and playing for the national teams, like the Young Socceroos, the Joeys, and also the Under 23, the Ollie Roos. And you know, like the Ollie Roos, most of the players, if not all of them, play A-League.
1: Mm.
2: And where do these kids come from? You know, they come from those local academies. You know, I would say that that's a big statement now. You know, like each of the states, Victoria, New South Wales, South Australia, and, you know, like at Perth, I think they've got their act together. And now the kids are coming through. Waipato has come through Sydney, you know, without playing the A-League.
1: Mm.
2: And also Chikati. Well, the son of Sikati comes from Perth.
1: That's
2: no one
1: right.
2: knew him. He wasn't even on the radar.
1: His father used to play for Perth, yeah.
2: You know, but he was born in Italy.
1: That's right.
2: I mean, you know, Sikati was born in Italy, and he's playing for Australia. And Sikati is a future captain. I think that, Carlos, the argument about the AIS is, well, I think it's dead now. You know, I think the future is what we're doing right now.
1: Now, the APL, which runs the A-League, has been heavily criticised in the past for a number of decisions. But one decision that has bore fruit has been the mandate to include 5 under-23 players on the match day. Do you think the Serie A needs to mandate that each Sunday or Saturday you have 5 under-23 players in your match day squad? Your thought? Because to me, that has been it was forced on the clubs because of financial pressures, but to me, it has shown that it can work for the benefit of the game. Your thoughts?
2: Yeah, definitely. I think Aurelio Vidmar showed that last year when Melbourne City, not this year, but last year, he won the league with the babies side. Yeah, the babies, like you were saying, I think Italy needs to mirror that. Italy needs to play those youngsters. And they need to have guts to put those players on the field of play. You know, like I think that it was Spalletti that went on record and said each of the Serie A teams should have an under-19s player. So that's 20 teams, 20 under-19s. And then, of course, the other things is that you need to sort of break down the quota of the foreign players.
1: Mm.
2: You know, and you need to reduce that from 4 maybe to 2.
1: Mm.
2: And, you know, one can be on the bench or one comes on, the other one goes off. I don't know. That's the roster that, you know, the coaches need to do. But I think, absolutely, I agree with you 100%. Italy needs to revolutionise the selection of these young players. We've got lots of talent, and we proved that by winning competitions.
1: Now, with your beloved Naples, I know it's off-season, but obviously planning starts a day after the Serie A finish. How is Naples preparing for the new season, and is Conte still at the helm, or has he left waiting for the Italian job?
2: Yeah, Conte's gone. There was a mutual agreement there with the president, and now the hot tip is Max Allegri, former AC Milan. And he hasn't signed as yet. That hasn't been announced yet. But, you know, obviously they've agreed to terms. And I think Max Allegri is just waiting to be released from the contract that he has with AC Milan, because he has one more year to run. And they're just sort of like negotiating, parting ways with you know, a sum of money that they owe him. You know, he's not happy at the moment. But he'll be the new Napoli coach. And I think that he's already earmarked some of the players that he wants at Napoli, because, you know, obviously we're participating in the Champions League and we need to strengthen that squad by another 4 or 5 players, quality players that can be very competitive in that competition. So I'm happy with the progress of Napoli. I think Napoli will be very competitive next season.
1: And was it a football that we expect from Allegri as opposed to Conte, which Conte was defensive football and, you know, quick transition, but it wasn't at times pretty. So what, how Allegri's football in Napoli, how would that be different to Conte?
2: I think Allegri is first the priority is to defend, you know, like to shut down the opposition and then play the counter attack. I think we could expect some probably better attractive football. Antonio Conte sometimes, you know, continues to play the same system, you know, like if he's losing 1-0, for example, and that's very frustrating to Napoli fans or any fan. You know, he continues to play that possession football, you know, passing the ball back and, you know, conceding 20, 30 metres, you know, which is very, very boring, very hard to accept. I think Allegri will be better. I think that once he gets the players that he wants, Napoli will be playing a good brand of football and very competitive type of football.
1: And can we switch subjects to some of the players you have under your tutelage? How are they going? Those Australian boys that have made the journey across to Italy. I know it's the off season, but I know they're working hard to impress. Can you tell us about that, please?
2: Oh, look, very well. I mean, you know, some of the kids have excelled. They've done really, really well. You know, in terms of development through the professional setups. You know, like the Lega Pro, which is Serie C, some in Serie B, and then there are some players which I have nothing to do with. Sampdoria, the other one is Max Anastasio, who's in the young Socceroos, and he's playing at Bologna. Previously, he was at Venezia. Venezia have now been promoted to Serie A. So I think that there's lots of room for Australian talent, you know, to play in Europe, not just Italy, but I think that we've got lots of talent in Australia. And perhaps in Australia, just recently, you mentioned the last year or so that, you know, some of these young kids have been recognised and playing in the A-League. But, you know, in the past, we have not done that. And, you know, the example we mentioned before, Volpato and Sicardi, we keep bringing their names up because they really didn't get a chance in the A-League. And they're playing in the maximum competition here in Italy. So I think Australia has lots of talent, and then they've got that robust type of more physicality in the Australian football, which we're showing with the Socceroos. And I think that there's lots of talent. And now I think that Australia's been more recognised of being a football country. As you know, one of the guys on, I don't want to mention his name, but on Belazo, the American, was criticising the Australians, saying that we don't play football. You know, we're well known for rugby and cricket, and he mentioned every other sport, but football. And I think right now, with what we're doing and what we have done in the last 24 years with Graham Arnold and Tony Popovich and, you know, all of the other qualifications we've done, I think that we're making a statement now, Carlos, that Australia is no longer a third world country with football, but rather a country that needs to be noticed.
1: And 5 consecutive World Cups, that's not a mean feat through Asia.
2: Absolutely, and then qualifying directly 3 times, you know, and not losing to Japan in this last World Cup. You know, like, I think we drew away and we beat them at home.
1: That's right.
2: I think Australia now can no longer be recognised as an easy beat or a country that's going to lay down. And you know, this never say die attitude with the Australian sport that's really making noise, I think, right around the world. You know, I mean, you look at Lucas Harrington.
1: 18, Barcelona knocking on the door. You know, Napoli could come and say, come and play for us. Yeah. Ragazzo, I mean, 18, he looks like he's playing forever. Yeah. So good on the feet. That was amazing. The calmness and the pressure. Yeah.
2: Well, Carlos, that's what I was going to say. He looked like he was a 30-year-old.
1: A veteran.
2: You know, no pressure on him at all. Mm. You know, and I think that was beautiful to watch. And this is what I was saying before, that, you know, like some of the critics are criticising Australia. Look, there's so many positives that come out of that game. We mentioned Lucas Harrington, Jordi Boss, Paul Pato. You know, look, I know that in Rukunda was playing out of position. I think he normally plays on the left.
1: On the wing,
2: You know, comes in and cuts in and then has a shot, you know. That's not his position, so we can't criticise him. But, look, there were so many positives, you know, about that game. I loved it. I enjoyed every minute.
1: Now, I have to say goodbye, but, you know, we got the 70s and 75s and 80s World Cup. Are you putting a team together to show the Golden Azzurri? Because these 10 teams are in the 70s, 8 from overseas in the 75, and 5 from overseas in the 80s. So, are you putting the Golden Azzurri together? I'm thinking there has to be talent in the 70s there, 70, 75s, you know, half-hour halves, unlimited substitutions. You know, October.
2: Carlos, I commend you. Yeah, I commend you. You're full of enthusiasm, and you know I'm enthusiastic about it too. But I've got one problem, and that is time.
1: And a young family, and a young family. Angelo, thank you for taking my call very early in the morning in Naples, and we'll look forward to having a chat next month. And thank you to your wife for allowing you to take the call at very, very early on this Saturday morning. Thank you, everyone, and have a great week and enjoy the World Cup.
2: Thank you. It's a pleasure, Carlos. Bye for now.
1: That was Angela Peake, and I have to say goodbye. What a pleasure. I have had a blast. Well, stay with us. Don't go anywhere. Alice and Jeff, father and daughter, music show, amazing. And I will upload into SoundCloud, MixCloud, Planet Football Facebook page. Big shout to Big Sean. He's still in hospital recovering. We're playing tomorrow, if the weather holds, 1 p.m. at Meadowbank number 8. Come and watch us, the 55s. And I have to say goodbye. What a pleasure it has been sharing my football passion with you. And Uruguay is going home. Cabo Verde to the second round. Let's see you next week.

0: And welcome and welcome and welcome and hello and hello and hello. We are the Alyssa and Jeff Experiments here on 2RRR 88.5 FM. Please consider yourselves excused from your daily lives for the next hour. Sit back, settle in. Permission is granted.
1: I am the Alyssa.
0: And I am the Jeff.
1: Massive thanks to the Lone Ranger for the 2 hours of pure quality that is your fix of all things football related on Planet Football. And if this is the Thursday Encore, a big shout out to Chook for his usual feast of breakfast radio that is Chook's Morning Roost on Thursday morning.
0: Big show lined up today. We have new music from Adelaide's TV Therapy and one from their lead singer Pirate Boy, as well as music from Sanity, Wishy and Mary in the Junkyard.
1: We also have Standing on the Shoulders, as well as a return of some weird laws in I Forgot the Law, and we'll take a look at both sides of the story in one of the world's most complex issues in our segment, More to the Story.
0: No need to go anywhere for the next hour. We aren't. If we did, then you'd probably have silence on the radio for the next hour. Silence can be golden, but that kind of silence would probably be extremely awkward.
1: So instead of that, let's let our opening song do the heavy lifting. To kick us off is Jill Scott, A Long Walk. You are on The Experiments.

0: You're listening to the Alyssa and Jeff Experiments on 2RRR broadcasting live from the historic Henley Cottage. First up today was A Long Walk by Jill Scott from her debut album, Who is Jill Scott? Words and Sounds Volume 1, released in 2000 on Hidden Beach Recordings and produced by none other than Jazzy Jeff. Jill Scott came out of Philadelphia's spoken word and neo-soul scene, and that first album established her as one of the key voices around the soulquarian circles at the start of the 2000s.
1: She's released six studio albums. After Who is Jill Scott came Beautifully Human, Words and Sounds Volume 2 in 2004, The Real Thing, Words and Sounds Volume 3 in 2007, The Light of the Sun in 2011, Woman came after that, and recently she just released her latest album, To Whom This May Concern, this year.
0: A Long Walk was one of the songs that broke that debut wide open. It reached number 43 on the Billboard Hot 100 and number 9 on the R&B chart, and the album itself went double platinum in the United States. Her debut record earned Grammy nominations for Best R&B Album, while A Long Walk, Getting in the Way and He Loves Me were all nominated in successive years.
1: Across her career, Jill Scott has won 3 Grammy Awards, and she's also built a substantial acting career alongside the music.
2: We have a track from Adelaide's Pirate Boy in just a few moments, and a bit later we also have a track from the band that she fronts, TV Therapy.
1: But to get us there, let's do this.

0: In this segment, I Forgot the Law, we explore the world's weirdest laws that have slipped through those cracks that we call logic. These laws won't explain the world, they'll just raise more questions because someone, somewhere did something strange and got caught.
1: Let's start in the Dominican Republic, where the law gets extremely specific about the national anthem. Under Article 37 of Law 210-19, it is treated as an insult to the anthem to change the lyrics, change the musical tempo, or even dance while the national anthem is being performed. It's an even harsher penalty if you decide to turn the anthem into a danceable musical piece. The same law also notes that it can be an outrage to sing or play it at the funeral of someone who does not legally qualify for that honor. The penalties are actually quite severe. Acts of irreverence against national symbols can bring 15 to 30 days in prison, plus a fine set at between 1 and 5 times the official public sector minimum wage.
0: Over to the land where spitting out chewing gum is more than just frowned upon. In Singapore, public busking by law must start with an audition. The National Arts Council requires applicants to attend an audition, and only successful applicants receive a letter of endorsement. That letter is what allows them to busk under the current exemption framework instead of needing a public entertainment license. So before you can legally stand in public and perform under the scheme, you first have to perform for the state like a dancing little monkey and be approved.
1: And in our home, that is Gert by Sea in Victoria, Section 17 of the Summary Offences Act 1966 says that a person who, in or near a public place, sings an obscene song or ballad is guilty of an offence. For a first offence, the maximum penalty is a court fine or up to 2 months in prison. For a second offence, it becomes a larger fine or up to 3 months in prison. And for a third or later offence, it rises again to a larger fine or up to 6 months in prison.

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0: We will be proud to serve you as we are of 2RRR.
2: A working smoke alarm will give you the best possible warning if a fire breaks out in your home. Here are some important checks. To test a smoke alarm, press the button on the disc space of the device. Alarms should also be cleaned every 6 months by wiping the face of the device with a cloth. Legislation requires people to have at least one working smoke alarm on every level of the home, placed between the kitchen and sleeping living areas. Smoke alarms must be replaced every 10 years.
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0: along to Triple R broadcasting live from the famed Studio 2 in the Henley Cottages. We are the Alyssa and Jeff Experiments, and just then we heard
1: Radio by Junior Varsity, which came out in April. They are a Los Angeles-based band led by Greg Vartasarian, who said that the track is our love letter to dreaming big.
2: Up top was Lovesick from Wishy, which came out earlier this month, ahead of the new album Nature's Pill, which is due in October. And in the middle was Vagabond Kids by a pirate boy from Adelaide, who said this was a track written for the lost and lingering odd ones out, and an anthem written for the Vagabond Kids. Pirate Boy is a side project from Mons, who is also the lead singer for TV Therapy, whose latest track we will coincidentally be playing a little later in the show. But right now we have...

0: of giants before us.
1: Nothing we use today really starts where we think it does. Most things are built layer by layer on ideas and systems that came before them. In this segment, we take a look at something we take for granted today and work backwards to see what shoulders it is actually standing on. This week, we look at the technology that is tap and go, where the act of paying for pretty much everything is so quick, if you blink, you can miss it.
2: But the bit that lets you tap wasn't first built to buy a coffee. In Japan, Sony developed its contactless Veli card system in the 1990s, and it was taken up because it could move people through train gates and access points faster than tickets, cash, or slower card checks. They weren't trying to invent retail tap and go, they were trying to solve delay and congestion in everyday movement.
1: But for you to let a card do something that quickly, the system has to have implicit trust and strong security behind what it's actually reading. And that takes us back to France in the 1970s, where Roland Marino patented the smart card concept in 1974. French banks later pushed the chip cards hard because copied and misused card details were costing real money through rampant fraud. The idea of making payments elegant wasn't even on the radar. They were just trying to make cards harder to fake and fraud so much harder to pull off.
2: The fraud side of this only really became serious once cards started being used everywhere. That takes us to the United States in the late 1950s through to the 1970s, where Bank AmeriCard, later Visa, was building a payment system that could work across lots of merchants, not just one store or one town. They weren't trying to create tapping, they were trying to make card spending broad enough to replace cash and be used more often.
1: But cards could only become everyday tools if the approval system behind them was fast enough. So in 1973, Visa launched the electronic authorization system that became VisaNet, followed by electronic clearing and settlement. They weren't chasing convenience for its own sake. They were solving the problem that manual checks and slow approvals would never cope with that scale of use.
2: And that only matters because an even older shift had already happened. Buying stopped meaning handing over cash you physically had. The credit card model built out of the post-war US economy let the bank pay the merchant now and sort the customer out later. They weren't trying to speed up a checkout line. They were trying to make spending easier and expand what people could buy.
1: Then, much later, transport helped close that whole loop. Korea launched the U-Pass in 1996 as one of the first contactless transit cards, followed by the Octopus card in Hong Kong in 1997. The technology really took hold when London launched the Oyster card in 2003 to move people through the system faster, and that made tapping part of everyday life. So by the time the bank cards and phones inherited that gesture, the public already understood it.
2: So now tap and go doesn't even feel like convenience. It's just a way of life. But really, it's the end result of solutions to traffic congestion, fraud, credit speed, and trust all meeting at the checkout.

0: fine.
1: Yo, how the f*** you doing, Dad?
2: Where the f*** did you learn that language?
1: From you.
2: Oh.
1: This song has a language f***ing warning. Thank you.

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5: Thanks for being with us on 2RRR. Are these things meant to be doing that? Seems a bit off-putting if they are. We are the Alyssa and Jeff Experiments. I'm the Jeff, she's the Alyssa, and up top we heard
6: My Stuff by Get Down Services, who are a Bristol-based duo of Ben Sadler and Josh Law. It came out a few weeks ago, and it's from their second album, Massive Champion, which is due out in a few weeks through Breakfast Records. And following that was the debut single from German-based band Moonvine. That one was called Cherry Spice. The band is basically a brother and sister duo of Selena and Dennis, and let's assume they have last names. I just don't know them, so I'm not going to make them up. And they have described Cherry Spice as a track about confidence, chemistry, and letting go of overthinking just for a minute.
7: And to round us out, we heard Sanity by Scratching, which came out in March. Scratching are Grace Sanders and Ezekiel Padmanabhan, a duo from Perth working across electronic pop, indie folk, and experimental songwriting. We're going to hear that new track from TV Therapy in a minute, along with a new track from Mary in the Junkyard. But to get us to those, let's do this.
8: There's always more to the story. There's always more to the story. You ain't hearing from me.
5: In this segment, we take a closer look at a topical world event of today and scratch beneath the surface to show how we got here, why, and the impacts. There's always two sides to every story, and this week we look at the long-running dispute over the Nile River between Ethiopia and Egypt, which has recently taken a massive turn.
7: Ethiopia began building the Grand Ethiopian Renaissance Dam in 2011 on the Blue Nile, a river that flows downstream into Sudan and then Egypt. For Ethiopia, the project is central to its future. It's expected to generate enough electricity to power millions of homes and support long-term economic growth. Egypt is looking at the same project very differently. The Nile provides around 90% of its fresh water. There's minimal rainfall and very few alternatives. So when Ethiopia controls a major part of that river upstream, Egypt sees a direct risk to water supply. The disagreement isn't about whether the dam exists, it's about how it's used. Ethiopia wants flexibility to fill and operate the dam in a way that supports its energy needs. Egypt wants guarantees that water flow won't drop, especially during droughts. Those positions came from very different starting positions. Egypt has historically relied on older water sharing agreements, including agreements from 1929 and 1959, which gave it a dominant role in Nile water use. Ethiopia was never part of those agreements and rejects them, arguing they don't reflect current populations or needs.
5: There isn't an easy middle ground here because both sides are dealing with limits. Ethiopia can't easily slow the project without undermining the purpose of the dam. It's already been built. It's been filled in stages from 2020 and positioned as a national priority. Giving up control over how it operates would cut directly into what the project is meant to deliver. Egypt, on the other hand, doesn't have alternative water sources it can fall back on. Even a small reduction in flow, particularly over multiple years, becomes a national issue. This isn't about efficiency, it's about how much water is physically available. The real pressure point is drought. In a normal year, the system might absorb those changes, but in a dry year, every decision about how much water is held or released has immediate downstream consequences. There's also no fully binding agreement that all sides accept on how to manage those scenarios. Negotiations have gone on for years, including renewed talks in 2023, but without a clear, enforceable framework, each side is left relying on its own position.
7: Both governments have been clear about where they stand. Ethiopia has framed the dam as a sovereign right. Their prime minister has said, "The Nile is ours. We have the right to use our natural resources to lift our people out of poverty." Egypt has been just as direct. Their president has described the Nile as a matter of national security, saying, "Not a drop of Egypt's water can be touched." Those positions leave very little room for compromise in public, even while negotiations continue behind closed doors. Sudan sits between them geographically and politically. It could benefit from more stable water flow and access to electricity, but it also needs assurance that the dam is managed safely and predictably.
5: For most people in Ethiopia, the dam represents access to electricity, to jobs, to a more stable economy. In rural areas especially, power supply is still limited, so the project has a direct connection to daily life. In Egypt, the connection is just as direct, but in a different way. The Nile supports its agriculture across the country. Changes to water availability affect crop production, food prices, and long-term planning for farmers. This isn't a distant policy debate. It shows up in whether land can be farmed, whether power is available, and how predictable daily life is.
7: One river and two very different pressures, development upstream and dependence downstream. So while there's always two sides to every story, without an agreement, both sides trust, the tension doesn't really go away. And that's why there's more to the story for Ethiopia, Egypt, and the Nile.

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3: Einstein once said the important thing is to not stop questioning. Curiosity has its own reason for existence, which is something anyone who has or wants an active mind could live by. He also said, it is enough if one tries merely to comprehend a little of this mystery every day. And I love the idea that from little things, big things grow. I love the idea of the mystery of life, simulation or not. So his words are ones that help us stay the course, specifically for anyone who has or wants an active mind. Another thing he said was, the difference between stupidity and genius is that genius has its limits. Let's take a second to think about that, as an active mind should. We are the Alyssa and Jeff Active Minds Experiments, the fans of awkward silences.
4: Then we heard up top Static by Adelaide's TV Therapy. The lineup is Mons on vocals, Max and Carrot on guitars, James on drums, and Jacob on bass. Static came out earlier this month and follows their earlier singles, including Phoebe, Connections, and Wasteland.
5: And following that was South London three-piece Mary in the Junkyard with their latest track Mouse, ahead of their debut album Role Model Hermit, which comes out next week. Clary said the song came after a trip to Iceland where she became obsessed with the ocean and started thinking about a form of life as a fisherman with a mouse in his pocket, then reconnecting with that mouse in human form now. That brings us to the end of the experiments this week. Thanks for joining us again. To take us out is Crooked Man with their great track from earlier in the year. This is called Seesaw. Have a great week, experiment.

0: my name's Travis from Larrakia Country, and I'm here to talk about the Reading Writing Hotline. 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The number is 1300 655 06. 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It's never too late to learn, and it's easier than you think. 1300 655 06. 1300 655 06. The Reading Writing Hotline.
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3: G'day folks, this is Sydney Sound Show, 2RRFM, Big Daddy K with you till 5 o'clock this afternoon. Playing some great records, actually till 4 o'clock, I should say, 4 o'clock this afternoon. Of course, at 4 o'clock, Natalie comes on with the Time Slide Show. I'm with you for the next 2 hours, playing through lots of great Australian, particularly Sydney acts. So we're going to start the show with an act from Wollongong, who are launching their brand new release tonight. We're talking about the Strikeouts, great two-piece act, releasing their latest album tonight out of the Mosh Pit in Erskineville. And I'll start off with the Strikeouts. There's a track called Into the Sun. Strikeouts. Into the Sun.

about.

Fables, and that was their latest single, Lewis Star, from Sydney. Two-piece act, Fables, they're launching that single tonight out at the Hollywood Hotel in Sydney, just up near Central Railway Station in, Surrey Hills in Sydney, Hollywood Hotel. So they've got doing two sets. And, they're a two-piece act featuring Hesky Viges on vocal, bass, keyboards and effects, and Ben Alwood on guitar, vocals and effects. And they also usually perform with sort of computerized graphics and light show. So it's usually quite a trancy, psychedelic experience, just catching the Fables live. And that's happening this evening, where they're launching that single that we just heard, Lewis Star, Hollywood Hotel. Also happening out at Erskineville is at the Mosh Pit is a Wollongong act called The Strikeouts. They're also a two-piece act, but obviously quite different from Fables. And they're launching their brand new album, Double Negative, this evening, which is out at the Mosh Pit. The Mosh Pit, which is in King Street in Erskineville, just opposite the Botany View Hotel. And you're tuned to Sydney Sound Show, 2RRFM with Big Daddy K. And on Wednesday, you're going to have a two-piece act called Glenn and Glenda, again, quite different from the Strikeouts and from the Fables. They're going to sort of, I guess, call them a psychedelic folk duo with Glenda on guitar and Glenn on vocals. They're also recording a brand new album, which will be released later in the year, off which this is a track, a song called Hunt You Down from Glenn and Glenda.

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King's Cross Vampires was the name of that track. That's from Bob Short. Bob Short's from his solo album To Die With Pleasure, the name of the album. And Bob is one of the pioneers of the Australian punk scene, actually. He just recently wrote his and published his, he's got a new autobiography, actually published by an English publisher, which is available at the moment. The Night Comes Down is the name of his book, which chronicles the early Sydney punk scene when Bob was part of a band called Filth, one of the first Sydney punk bands, and also chronicles his adventures in the UK in a band called Blood and Roses. And he's since been living in Sydney for quite some time, and that was actually a track from a solo album that he released a few years ago. And also Bob's also currently involved in producing the latest forthcoming album by Glenn and Glenda, who we heard at the top of their bracket, a track called Hunt You Down from Glenn and Glenda. And also in there we heard from the Pill Poppers and Skeleton in a Skin Suit. The Pill Poppers, who are a instrumental spy B-grade exploitation movie and surf instrumental type act, the Pill Poppers. And Skeleton in a Skin Suit was the name of that track. There was one with a theremin instrumental track in there between the Glenn and Glenda and Bob Short track. And Glenn and Glenda, as I mentioned, they're performing on Wednesday out at the Gaspo, the Gasoline Pony, which is in Marrickville. Marrickville. It's on the Marrickville Road, in fact, in Marrickville. And also on the bill are Absolute Paddy, The Incurables, and Silver Foxes. That's happening from 7 p.m. Wednesday. It's a free gig. Gasoline Pony, Marrickville Road in Marrickville. And, the Silver Foxes, they're a act which features Josh Shipton, who's in quite a lot of bands these days. In fact, he's also performing this afternoon out at the Mosh Pit with is another act called Delusions of Grandeur, is the act he's performing with this afternoon. They're on a bill along with Los Mineros and Majestic 11. That's happening from 3 p.m. this afternoon, so I should be happening fairly shortly, that particular gig. That's at the Mosh Pit. But I said Josh Shipton is a member of Delusions of Grandeur and also the Silver Foxes, and he's also got his own band called the Blue Eyed Ravens, who are about to release their fifth album. And there's a track from Josh Shipton and the Blue Eyed Ravens' new album, a song called Smoke 'em If You Got 'em.

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5: Second last song for the night. We'd like to thank all the cameramen and all the sound men. And of course you lot.

Dave Warner's from the suburbs and a track called Mug's Game. Dave Warner, probably best known these days as an award-winning writer of crime fiction, and he also has written quite a few TV plays and screenplays as well. He wrote a screenplay to the movie Garage Days, among others. But Dave Warner, back in the 70s, was his band called From the Suburbs, which I guess they were one of the... they were never really considered a punk act, really, but they were pretty much part of that sort of era, part of that scene, a more, more I guess, pub rather than a punk rock band. In fact, they Dave was quite critical of anything that he thought was a little bit pretentious or whatever. Anyway, Dave Warner's from the suburbs. They're actually celebrating the 50th anniversary of their album Mug's Game, which they're doing a series of gigs throughout Australia, and they'll be in Sydney. They'll be playing up here at the Bridge Hotel in October. And that particular version of Mug's Game is actually a condensed version recorded live in Perth back in around 1977. But the album, the Mug's Game, the track actually runs for about 15 minutes, and it's got a very humorous monologue in the middle of it where Dave recounts various mugs, I suppose, is the best way to describe them. Which I guess it's there's a lot of reference in there which would be dated from today, because it was a lot of 70s references contemporary to the time. But it was very funny at the time. And I said Dave Warner's on the suburbs. They're playing at the Bridge Hotel, celebrating the 50th anniversary of the release of that classic album, Mug's Game. That's not until October, so I'll let you know more about that as it gets closer. Anyway, also in there, we heard from the Suburban Bukowskis, another suburban satirical act featuring performance poet Benito D'Fonso. And Suburban Bukowskis, that was Life is a Gateway Drug, was the name of the track you heard from Suburban Bukowskis. And they're launching their brand new album, of which that's the title track, Life is a Gateway Drug. They're launching it on Wednesday, July the 8th, out of the Townie, which is in Newtown. It's on a Wednesday night, Newtown. Town Hall Hotel, Townie, it's Town Hall Hotels, actually, because the name of the pub, the Townie, is what they call the venue, and it's right next to, virtually right next to Newtown Railway Station, and that's on Wednesday, July the 8th, between 9 p.m. and 12 a.m., Life is a Gateway Drug from Suburban Bukowskis. Also, two of the members of the Suburban Bukowskis are also in the band called Cloudbird. We've got, Justine Whalen, she's the drummer with the Suburban Bukowskis, but she plays guitar and vocals in Cloudbird. And also Peter Fenwick is the lead guitarist with the Cloudbird and Suburban Bukowskis. And we heard a track from Cloudbird in that bracket as well. We heard a track called Loaded Dice from Cloudbird. That's from their eponymous debut album, which I released on vinyl. And also in there, at the top of that set, we heard Josh Shipton and the Blue-Eyed Ravens and Smoke 'Em If You Got 'Em. And that's from Josh's forthcoming album, which will be released next week. In fact, Josh Shipton will be the guest on the Sydney Sound Show next week. We'll hear more about that then. Josh, who's also performing this afternoon in Delusions of Grandeur, is the name of another act that he plays bass in, actually. And they're performing this afternoon out at the Mosh Pit in King Street, Newtown. 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
Acid Dads. There's a song called Golden Age of Australian Television.

Autumn Hearts and Mr. Sunshine was the name of the track, title track from their album. And hey, we could do a bit of Mr. Sunshine today, obviously. But yeah, Autumn Hearts are a band from the Newcastle region of New South Wales, as are Maids of Horror. And we heard Maids of Horror in there. We have a track called Voodoo Queen. And also we heard from Newcastle act called Acid Dads and Golden Age of Australian Television. All three of those acts are from Newcastle, Northern New South Wales. And I have to give a thanks to Graham Steele, who's a Newcastle resident and fan of those bands and regular listener to the Sydney Sound Show. So g'day out there, Graham, if you're listening this afternoon. Listening to the Sydney Sound Show, 2RRFM with Big Daddy K. And this afternoon and this evening out at the Seventh Day Brewery, which is in Brookvale in Sydney's Northern Beaches, there's an event happening which actually was going to be a rock and roll wrestling event. They're going to have wrestling matches and rock bands, but apparently due to the weather, they've had to cancel the wrestling matches, but they are... Apparently they'll be having the football on the TV there anyway. But there's a whole bunch of bands, I think it started this afternoon, so it's probably happening at the moment and it's going on. Then it's going on after 6 p.m. as well this evening. I'll be going right through till late. The Seventh Day Brewery, which is in Brookvale on Sydney's Northern Beaches. One of the acts that's performing there is Disgraceland. And I play a track from Disgraceland's album Bright Lights and Deadbeats. It's the name of the album. This is a track called Storm Rider.

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That was an act from the late 80s, early 90s. Happy Hate Me Nots was the name of the band. And Praise for Fortune was the name of that track. Also in there, we heard also from the late 80s, early 90s, The Hellmen, and Manly was the name of that song. And The Hellmen, there's currently a... I suppose you call them a tribute act to the Hellmen, which actually features the original vocalist from the Hellmen, Ben Brown, who's also a pretty well-known graphic artist. Ben Brown and Herbal Lunacy is what they call themselves these days. And they're actually one of the acts that are performing tonight out at the Seventh Day Brewery, which is in Brookvale on Sydney's Northern Beaches, part of a event which was going to be a rock and roll wrestling event, but because of the weather, they had to cancel the outdoor wrestling matches. But the music and the footy are still going to be featured at the Seventh Day Brewery event happening. Well, it starts actually; it's happening as we speak, but it's going on up. Apparently, it goes on up till late, and. I said Herbal Lunacy featuring Ben Brown from the Hellmen, who we heard doing Manly in that set, is one of the acts performing, as is Disgraceland. And we heard Disgraceland in that bracket as well, doing a song called Storm Rider. You're tuned to the Sydney Sound Show, 2RRFM, with Big Daddy K. And that last track I played as well was the Happy Hate Me Nots band from the 80s. Praise for Fortune is the name of the song. But two of the members of the Happy Hate Me Nots are currently in an act called Foul Weather Vane. Talking about foul weather. Foul Weather Vane is the name of the act. And, Paul Berwick, who is a guitarist and vocalist with the Happy Hate Me Nots, also plays guitar in Foul Weather Vane, as does their... drummer Mark Nicholson, who at one time was in Happy Hate Me Nots as well. Also in Foul Weather Vane is Keith Krangbold on bass and Paul Timmons on keyboards and piano. And it's also got Paul Simpson on vocals and melodica. So it's three Pauls in the act, Foul Weather Vane, who've just recently released their debut album on vinyl records, so eponymous named album, off which is a track, song called I Don't Dance from Foul Weather Vane.

When Rubber Hits the Road, that was from Van Ruin from their album Trauma Magnet. Also in there, we heard from the Sugar Beats and a track called Hurricane. And also we heard in that top of that set from Foul Weather Vane and I Don't Dinner, I Don't Dance. You're listening to Sydney Sound Show, 2FM, Big Daddy K. All three of those acts are, in fact, on the vinyl label. It's run by Mark Fraser. And the vinyl label is pretty well known for a series of CDs featuring various geographical areas throughout, well, mainly New South Wales. But their latest release is called Indie Sounds from the Harbour City, Volume 2. And all three of those acts are actually featured on that particular compilation. And there's a series of launch gigs happening throughout July. I've only got a couple here saved on my list here, one of which is at the Marlin Hotel, which is obviously not in Sydney. That's on July the 5th. Aladella. That's it, Aladella. And who's on that? We've got, let's see. There's a feature is an all-star in-your-face indie lineup. Shiitake, Petrol Bomb, Citizen Fire. None of which are... Anyway, that's... Shiitake, they're one of the bands that are on the gig. And it is a... It says here, launch for the... On the album Indie Sounds for the Harbour City, which that apparently is a launch for. And also... There's a gig happening...

happening. It's on July 5th out at Dead Set. Where is that? Anyway, that's on July the 12th. Dead Set's the venue. It says here, featuring the sweetie Tex-Mex hillbilly surf sound of the Mescal Tones. They're one of my favourites. The post-punk electro eccentricity of Foul Weather Vane, who we heard in that bracket. And also the space age intensity of Jupiter 5. And the hammerhead smack of Dead Pennies. Jeez, that sounds like a great gig. Where the hell is Dead Set? Anyway, it's one of the lineup for the indie sounds of the Harbour City CD launch, which is the new release on vinyl records. And there's a few of them. I'll let you know. Where is it? Dead Set Darlinghurst. Oh, well, there you go. Darlinghurst, that is. Dead Set Darlinghurst. Never been there. Certainly will be there for that gig. That's Sunday, July the 12th from 7 p.m. I thought it must have been Sydney with acts like that. Anyway, yeah, Mescal Tones, Foul Weather Vane, Jupiter 5 and Dead Pennies are happening there. Also, one of the acts that are on that compilation will certainly be doing feature on one of the launch shows for that compilation album are the On-and-Ons, who've also just released their album Luminary, which is on an American label called a Gem label. Luminary's the name of the album. On and On's the act. We're trying to play a song called White Ships.

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5: And that's the bottom line, because Stone Cold said so.

White Knuckle Fever, All I Wanted Was a Kebab. And a track also in there we heard from Jupiter 5 and H-Bomb. Jupiter 5, who were one of the acts performing at the launch of the compilation album Indie Sounds from the Harbour City, Volume 2. That'll be happening on July the 12th on at the Dead Set Bar, which is in Darlinghurst, Sunday, July the 12th, free entry. And also on a bill are the Mystical Tones, Foul Weather Vane, and Dead Pennies. So that should be an excellent lineup, excellent show. All right. I said White Knuckle Fever. Also in there, we heard Jupiter 5, I just mentioned, or H-Bomb. And also we heard the top of that set from the On-Ons and White Ships. This is a Sydney Sound Show, 2RRFM with Big Daddy K. And I'm going to play a track from 80s, from a, 80s act, late 80s. A late 80s act called Waxworks. Is an act, and they're about to reissue their brand new, well, it's not a brand new, it's a reissue of their 80s recordings on the vinyl label. This is their a single of theirs. A song called Mission Bells.

Mission Bells from Waxworks. You've been listening to Sydney Sounds Show, 2 Triple FM. I'm Big Daddy K. You can catch Sydney Sounds every Saturday between 2 and 4 p.m. Of course, coming up at 4 o'clock is Natalie and Time Slides. Going to finish off the Sydney Sounds Show with a Melbourne act called Sacred Cowboys, who just released their album In the Manifesto a couple of months ago. There's a song called Cosmic Circus Escapees from the Sacred Cowboys, and stay tuned for Natalie and Time Slides.

Hello, everybody. Welcome. My name's Natalie. You are listening to the Time Slides program and you're on 2RRR 88.5 FM. Thank you for being here and thank you for preparing and being prepared to spend the next 2 hours with me here. Yes, I'm here every Saturday, 4 o'clock till 6 o'clock. A big, huge thank you, of course, to the one and only Big Daddy K for another excellent edition of the Sydney Sounds program. Don't despair. Big Daddy K will be back again next Saturday from 2 o'clock till 4 o'clock. And actually, the good news is that in a few weeks' time, on the 18th of July, Big Daddy K and I are going to do a joint show. Big Daddy K is actually going to have a guest on his show that day, Steve Rossoni, and they're doing a sort of a special show. And we were like, well, let's all join in together. So I'm going to come and hang out with the guys probably for an hour. Big Daddy K is going to come and hang out with me on my show for an hour. And that day, I actually also have Charles and Virginia from the Lang Langs who are going to be my guests as well. So it's actually going to be action-packed. We may need to sort of split between two studios or we'll just all bunk into the one studio and sit on each other's laps or something. But looking forward to that. So put that in your diary, Saturday the 18th of July. Huge afternoon here at 2RRR. We are going to do a joint show, Time Slides and Sydney Sound. So we'll talk about it again, you know, in the next couple of weeks. But yeah, excited. Always love doing a joint show with Big Daddy K. You know, our shows have sort of followed each other's for, you know, many, many, many years. And, you know, we know a lot of, you know, quite a few of the same people, like this, a lot of the same bands. And yeah, it's always good to hang out and do a sort of a joint show with Big Daddy K. So looking forward to that in a few weeks. What have we got coming up on today's show? No guests today. We had a big show last week. I say that all the time. We had Steve and Dave do an awesome new wave radio last week, and I also did an interview with the Melbourne songwriter Hammond Robinson. So, yeah, it was a great show last week, action-packed. Today, I'm just going to be playing music for the next couple of hours. No guests, but it's, you know, hey, that's okay. It works out like that. Some weeks you have no guests and some weeks you do get guests, but this means I can just hang with you guys and play 2 hours of great independent alternative music. We're going to play some Aussie and some international stuff. You know, whatever I'm feeling in the mood for today. I hope you've had a good week, a good Saturday. It has been a bit of a drizzly afternoon. I'm on a bit of a break from Tai Chi. Regular listeners will know that I do Tai Chi on Saturday mornings at Centennial Park, but the teacher has a sort of a winter break. We usually have 4 weeks off in July. So I've got the so today I had was the first of the 4 Saturdays. I actually went to watch two of my nephews play soccer this morning. Luckily, they were playing at the same ground, so I didn't have to go driving all over the place. That worked out well, and it was at their home ground just around the corner from their house. Worked out perfect. One was at 9, one was at 11. So I got to see them. One of them, my littlest one, my 6-year-old Walter, his team won 3-2. My older nephew, Harvey, he's 10. They lost 6-2, I think it ended up. So, yeah, that's the soccer results. But shout-outs they're my two youngest nephews, Harvey and Walter. So, yeah, it was great to be able to watch them play and have – because normally if I'm at Tai Chi, I can't go and watch them play, you know, soccer. But I like to at least watch them once, you know, in the season. And then I think in a few weeks' time – I'm going to go – one of my nieces, she plays netball on a Saturday morning. So I think I'm going to do the good auntie thing and I will go and watch her in a couple of weeks while I'm not doing Tai Chi, and I'll go and watch her play netball. So, yes, I've done my good auntie duties today and I've been to watch some kids' soccer matches. Some of the parents get very passionate and there's a lot of calling out and a lot of – yeah. Anyway, it's quite interesting to watch people – watching a kid's soccer match and how caught up and wrapped up and passionate they get about it. But I guess we're in the middle of the World Cup as well, right? The Socceroos are playing and we're through to the next round. We've made it through the group stage, which I think this is only the third time that we've made it through to the
out of the group stage and into the next round. So good news for us. Yeah, so that's pretty exciting. I am excited. I do love soccer, watching soccer. And, you know, my father used to run, be the secretary and run the soccer club. So that was where I spent most of my childhood, down the soccer park. I even played for 2 or 3 years myself in the girls' team. So, yes, I do love watching a bit of soccer, and it's always exciting when the World Cup's on. And, yeah, it's cool that the Socceroos have made it through to the next round. I'm not sure if we know yet who our opponent will be in that round, but I think someone said it was maybe going to be Belgium. But anyway, but, yes, exciting news. The Socceroos are through. Okay, that's all in. I feel like I'm becoming a soccer program. No, that's all the soccer news for today. Let us play some music. I want to mention there's a gig coming up this Wednesday night, Wednesday the 1st of July. Can you believe it's almost the end of June, which means it's the end of financial year, so we can do our tax return soon. Yay! I would love that. I would love those funds. I'm just trying to find the information on the gig on Wednesday. Give me 1 second. I've got it. Okay. So the Gasoline Pony this Wednesday, the 1st of July, between 7 and 10 p.m. So you are going to get to see Absolute Patsy. You're going to get to see the Incurables. And this is their debut. Now, Nadine, who you might know, she's in a band called Substance and also in another band called Neon Vinyl. She's been a guest on the show a couple of times. This is a band that she's the singer in, and yeah, this is their debut gig. So excited to see the Incurables. You'll also get to see Glenn and Glenda, who are regulars on my show and also on Big Daddy K's show, and also another band called the Silver Foxes. It's free as well, so even better. But Gasoline Pony is a great venue at Marrickville. It's on Marrickville Road, 115 Marrickville Road. Yeah, awesome venue. Really supportive of local music. So come along this Wednesday night to the Gasoline Pony to see Absolute Patsy, the Incurables, Glenn and Glenda and Silver Foxes, all between 7 and 10 p.m. So it won't be too late a night for you for a school night. You should be fine. All right, let's play some music. And I think it's only fitting since I've just talked about their gig. Let's play some Glenn and Glenda. Enjoy.

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Welcome back. You're listening to the Time Slides program. I'm Natalie here on 2RRR 88.5 FM. Just about to go 20 minutes past four. Still plenty of time. I'm here until 6 o'clock here every Saturday, four till six. That was the wonderfully amazing Glenn and Glenda, a local acoustic duo who also happen to be great friends of mine. And they've been on my show quite a few times over the years, also on Big Daddy K's show. That was a track of theirs called Hunt You Down, which is going to be on their upcoming third album, which they're hoping to have finalised and ready to go in the next couple of months. So looking forward to that. And before that, we played another track of theirs off their second album. That was, the album was called Bohemia and the track was called Take My Hand. And yeah, Glenn and Glenda are doing a gig at the Gasoline Pony this coming Wednesday, the 1st of July. And they're also playing, it'll be Absolute Patsy, The Incurables, Glenn and Glenda and Silver Foxes. And it's all free at, yeah, great venue, the Gasoline Pony. And it's from 7 o'clock till 10 o'clock. So you won't be too home, you won't be home too late on a school night. I am going to be there. It's the debut gig of The Incurables, so I hope we'll see you there. I hope we'll see lots of you there. And, yeah, come along and support local music. I know it's a Wednesday night, but, hey, nothing better than a midweek gig, you know, to support all these amazing bands who, you know, do it for the love. So, yeah, I will see you guys there. What was I going? I was going to say something else and then it completely slipped my mind, but it doesn't matter. 6 o'clock, you've got the album hour, so make sure you stick around for Mike and Stevie. And then from 7 o'clock, you've got Kevin with Saturday Night Warm Up. So if you want to find out what's on and when it's on, you can look for us at 2RRR.org.au. You'll find our wonderful website. We've all got pages. If you go to my page, the Time Slides page, Saturday 4 o'clock, I upload a lot of my programs to Mixcloud. 2RRR has a Mixcloud account as well. 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If you want to get, in touch with any of the announcers here at 2RRR, you can call the studio. The studio phone number is 9816 2777. 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It's office at 2RRR.org.au. You can also call the office during normal business hours, 9816 2988, to find out any information about 2RRR and, you know, getting involved here at 2RRR with all the things that we need help with, because we are a volunteer organisation. And yeah, we're on TikTok, Facebook and Instagram as well. So lots of ways to get in touch. Just going back, to my soccer news from the start, where I said the soccer route, you know, we were talking about the Socceroos are through to the next round. They're out of the group stage. They're now into the knockout stage, the next stage, the round of 32. And it's just, they've just said that our opponent in that game will be Egypt. So Australia versus Egypt next Saturday, the 4th of July. I think it's like 4 o'clock in the morning. Not the best time to watch a soccer match. I'm sure I'll be sleeping, but I'm sure a lot of people will be out at the pubs and all the different venues that will have the match going. All right, let us keep playing some more music, and I hope you enjoy.

Life from an EP of theirs called Second Culture. We've had them on the show. We had Aaron from the band on the show last month, wasn't it? I think, yeah. We were meant to get the three of them, but things happened and we couldn't get all three of them in. But I'm sure later in the year we'll get all three of them in. And they love playing live here in the 2RRR studios, which is always amazing. So, yeah, we'll sort that out, and maybe sometime before the end of the year we'll get them back in here and we'll get them to bring their instruments and play some stuff live. Before that, we played Mark with a C, another local Sydney band, off their album Modern Age, a track of theirs called Downtime. They've been in here and played live here in the 2RRR studios. Always lots of fun. I love having bands come in and play live. I've had bands with just, you know, the acoustic guitars, but I've had bands bring the whole drum kit, and we've had the drum kit set up sort of, yeah. It was crowded, but it was good. It was fun. I love it. I'm Natalie. This is the Timesides program, and you're listening to it on 2RRR 88.5 FM. Still plenty to come today. I'm just no guests today, but we're playing lots of cool music, independent, alternative. Trying to do a lot of local. I'll probably do some international stuff as well. Maybe a bit later in the show. But let's keep going. We'll play some more, you know, Oz sort of independent stuff, bands and singers that you're not going to, you know, maybe you won't hear on too many other radio stations, but that's the amazing thing about community radio. 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

That was an awesome bracket of tracks. That was some great Australian stuff. That was a local band called Neon Vinyls. Dave and Nadine make up that band. And that was off their album In the Winter, I Thought You Sublime. And that was a track of theirs called Projection, which is my favourite track off that album. So, yeah, look them up, Neon Vinyls. We also played The Lang Langs, a song called Cindy's Pills. And The Lang Langs are going, we're going to have Charles and Virginia from the band are going to be my guests here on the Time Slides program on the 18th of July. They've got a gig on the 25th of July in the afternoon at Mosh Pit at Newtown. So they'll let us know all about that. Yeah, so looking forward to having them again on the show. They've been in a couple of times now. It's always fun, and they have both have such great taste in music, and yeah, we just have the best fun and get to listen to the most amazing music. Before that, we played Hammond Robinson, and that was a track of his called Keep Your Eyes on New York City. Hammond was my guest on the show last week. We did a phone interview with him from Melbourne. Hammond is someone who I hadn't met. I didn't know. He reached out to me, and I'm happy to have him on my show. So that's the cool thing about having a radio show and having a community radio show. If people reach out to you, I will do my best to try and play your stuff on the show. Before that, we played Ryan Sterling, and that was a track of his called Big Four Holiday Park Bathroom Mirror. And Ryan was a similar situation. Ryan Sterling, he's also a Melbourne-based singer-songwriter, reached out to me as well and sent me some of his recordings. And, yeah, I did a phone interview with him a couple of months ago. And, yeah, I love chatting with new people and finding, you know, new artists and new songs that I don't know a lot about. So, yeah, it's always a cool, thing. It's just about to go 4:53, so we are almost at the halfway mark. Yes, Time Slides is here every Saturday, 4 o'clock till 6 o'clock. Make sure you stick around. Mike and Stevie are coming up next with the Album Hour, so they'll be here from 6 till 7, and then from 7 till 9, you've got Kevin with Saturday Night Warm-Up. An amazing lineup here on Saturday afternoons and into Saturday evenings here at the wonderful 2RRR 88.5 FM, your local sound. Let's keep going with the amazing music. Enjoy.

That is Tame Impala. And that is a track called... sorry. Jeremy Storm. Sorry, I had to get the cover. Sorry. That is Tame Impala, a track called Jeremy Storm off their album Inner Speaker. And before that, we played one of Big Daddy K from Sydney Sounds, who's on before me. Big Daddy K's favourite bands is Radio Birdman, and that was a track of theirs called Hand of Law. I'm Natalie. This is the Timesides program. You're on 2RRR 88.5 FM. Just about to go 4 minutes past five. We are into the second hour. Yes, I'm here every Saturday, 4 o'clock till 6 o'clock. I remember 2RRR.org.au is our website where you'll find lots of amazing information on all of our programs and on 2RRR in general. Yeah, so check it out, 2RRR.org.au. If you go to my page, you can see some info on me, and I upload a lot of my programs there through Mixcloud, so you can go back and listen to some of the old ones. And if you want to follow me on Facebook, you can do that. It's Time Slide Show on 2RRR as well. Yeah, we appreciate you supporting us, supporting 2RRR, supporting community radio. It is definitely always very much, very much appreciated. So still more music to come in this second hour. I haven't got any guests today, but that's all good. It just means that I get to hang out with you guys and play lots of music. We do have some guests coming up on the 18th of July, so mark that in your calendars. And that's actually going to be a day Big Daddy K and I are going to be doing a joint show. So Sydney Sounds and Timesides, we're joining forces for a couple of hours, and I'm going to join Big Daddy K on his show for an hour. He's going to join me on my show for an hour. And he's got a guest. He's got Steve Frasoni from The Men From U.N.C.L.E. He's in Substance. He's in Glenn and Glenda. The guys are doing a bit of a 80s garage band special. I'm going to come along and crash their party as well and hang out for a while. And then on my show, I've got Charles and Virginia from the Lang Langs. They're going to come on and hang out with me as well during my show. So excited for that. It's going to be a lot of fun. So that's the 18th of July. So a few weeks away, but mark that in your calendar. All right, let us just keep playing more music. We'll see how many songs I can get in before I have to leave at 6 o'clock and let Mike and Stevie take over with their brilliant show, The Album Hour. Enjoy.

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That, of course, is The Verve, and that's a track called Bittersweet Symphony. It has quite an iconic video clip, film clip, so check that out if you get the chance. That's off their brilliant album, Urban Hymns. And before that, we played Florence and the Machine. I love her voice. She has such a, such a beautiful voice, so harmonious. That was a track called Queen of Peace. I've never seen her live. I've probably said that before, I think, because I have played her before on the show. Maybe one day, maybe not. It's okay. Sometimes you get to see bands and sometimes you don't. I'm Natalie. You are listening to the Time Slides program here on 2RRR 88.5 FM, your local sound. Hope you're enjoying the show today. We've just been playing lots of cool independent alternative, international and local stuff today. No guests. You know, I do love having guests and getting to chat to people, but it's all good. Today it's just me getting to play lots of music. I hope you're enjoying your Saturday. Yes, it's a bit rainy, got a bit rainy this afternoon. I hope the weather stays nice because I'm meeting some friends tomorrow. We're catching up and we're going to go for a walk along the Greenway walking track. I live in the Inner West in Dulwich Hill, and we've got this Greenway walking track that opened up in December. It's actually really cool. So my friends live out at Castle Hill and they wanted to come and check it out. So we're going to walk that tomorrow and have some food. There's a couple of cafes around as well. So, yeah, I'm hoping the weather stays okay. It's not been so good this afternoon, but fingers crossed it's okay for tomorrow. And I can do my walk. We'll see how we go. I don't know. If not, we'll have to find a plan B. Just go straight to the cafe and don't do the walk maybe instead. All right, it's 21 minutes past five here on 2RRR 88.5 FM. Let us keep playing some more music. That's what I'm here to do today.

That's a masterful piece of music. That is The Velvet Underground, I'm Waiting for the Man. A classic, masterpiece, epic, amazing a track. Gets covered a lot. Lots of bands play it. Lots of people sing it. Yeah, amazing. And we also, before that, played another amazing track, The Stone Roses, Fool's Gold, which I've seen used in a few TV shows and movies. Another amazing masterpiece, classic, epic track as well. That's Fool's Gold from The Stone Roses, a brilliant band who I've got the chance to see once. I saw them at the Opera House. I actually was lucky enough and had a front row seat at the Opera House. It was pretty cool with, just like literally you could reach up onto the stage almost and touch them. It was pretty cool. I'm glad I got to see them at least once in my lifetime. I'm Natalie. This is the Time Slides program, and you are listening to it on the wonderful 2RRR 88.5 FM, your local sound. It's just about to go 5:37, so I've still got 20-odd minutes left, but Mike and Stevie from the Album Hour will be coming up next. I'm always interested to find out what album it is that they are going to be talking about. That's what they do on their show. They just choose one album and play tracks from it, discuss it, do a bit of trivia on it and some information. So, yeah, I'm always interested to know which album they're going to choose. So they'll be here from 6 o'clock till 7, and then from 7 till 9 you have the Saturday night warm-up with Kevin. So, yeah, lots of cool stuff here still to come on 2RRR 88.5 FM. I hope you're enjoying the show today. Hope you're enjoying the music. Hope you've enjoyed your day, whatever it is that you have been doing into this last weekend of June, Tuesday, 30th of June. So, yes, end of financial year. We can all start doing our tax returns from Wednesday, from the 1st of July. So, yeah, I can believe 6 months down already. Wow. So we're into the second half. Now, new financial year. Second half of the year, some people are going to be counting down already now and starting their Christmas countdown. I'm just counting down till the end of winter because I am not a fan of winter. I do not like winter at all. I'm like 1 month down. I was thinking about it today. I was like 1 month down of winter, just about. Only 2 months to go, and I don't have to rug up and wear jackets and coats and all that sort of stuff. And yes. Anyway, so 2 more months to go of winter, everybody. All right, let us keep going. Let's play some more music. We've got a bit of time. We've got some time left. Let's go. One of the best tracks you will ever hear. One of my favorite songs.

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Big Finish, of course. That's Black Sabbath for you. Iron Man off the album Paranoid. Before that, we played my favourite Doors track. It's off Morrison Hotel. It's called Peace Frog. I love that track. I don't know what it is. There's something about it. The Doors have so many amazing tracks, but that is my favourite. We started off with another one of my favourite tracks. That, of course, is Nirvana's Smells Like Teen Spirit. That's probably in my top five favourite songs of all time. There's definitely something about that track that I really, really love. I am Natalie. You have been listening to the Time Slides program here on 2RRR 88.5 FM. It's just about time for me to head off. My time is just about over. Saturday, 4 o'clock till 6 o'clock, you will find me here in the 2RRR studios. It's where I love to be. Where else would I want to be? The Album Hour is coming up next with Mike and Stevie, so make sure you stick around for that. Kevin's coming up after that with Saturday Night Warm-Up. 2RRR.org.au is where you will find the information about where all our, you know, what program is on and when it's on. 2RRR.org.au, so make sure you check that out. I will be back next Saturday from 4 o'clock till 6 o'clock. At this stage, I don't have any guests on the show lined up. Who knows? Things sometimes change within a week, but I will be here otherwise playing 2 hours of awesome music and, you know, chit-chat in between. Enjoy the rest of your weekend, everybody. Thanks for hanging out with me on the Time Slides program today. I'll see you next week. I'm Natalie. This is 2RRR 88.5 FM. See you later. Enjoy your weekend. Let's finish off with the track called Last Night by The Strokes, an awesome track. See you guys next week. Bye.

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1: Good evening and welcome to the Album Hour with Mike and Stevie B on this Saturday, June 27. Thank you, Nat, for another great edition of Time Slides. And Stevie, welcome to the show. Can you believe we're nearly halfway through 2026?
2: I know, isn't it amazing? It's freaky, mate. Jeez, what's going on? It'll be Christmas shortly.
1: Yes.
2: But how's your week been, Mike?
1: It's been excellent, Stevie. But obviously, always our show's the highlight of our week.
2: Yes, and the cracker show tonight, as usual.
1: Yeah, we're very excited about this week. But yeah, it's been a great week. The weather continues to be sort of almost autumn-like.
2: Yeah, it does, doesn't it? A bit balmy here and there. So
1: yeah, so I'm loving that. But Stevie, as our listeners know, this is the Album Hour. And this is the show we play and discuss a classic album from the 80s, 90s, 2000s each week. And after Noiseworks' phenomenal debut album last week, how good was that?
2: Oh, mate, fantastic.
1: We're moving forward to the 2000s, and the artist is one of Australia's great songwriters, no question, Ben Lee, Sydney-born indie pop storyteller who became one of Australia's defining voices of his era. And tonight's album is Awake is the New Sleep, which is the record that transformed Ben Lee from cult favourite to mainstream success. And Stevie, the album was his major breakthrough and won him a swag of ARIA Awards.
2: Yeah, he won three, in fact, Mike. So, you know, well-deserved. He's got a good audience reach there. You know, kind of a young demographic, I suppose. They like that sort of pop sound that he delivers.
1: So, oh, I think a lot of us did, mate. And to set the scene, by 2005, Ben Lee had already lived a pretty full musical life from his teenage years in Noise Addict through a run of solo albums that earned great critical respect but pretty modest commercial traction. But Awake is the New Sleep was the breakthrough album he needed. There's some great songs on the album. You know, songs like Catch My Disease, Gamble Everything for Love.
2: Yeah.
1: We're All in This Together. They became radio staples and defining moments of mid-2000s, as you mentioned, Australian pop, Stevie. And it's a record that captures Ben Lee at his commercial peak. Talk us through the band.
2: Yes, right, Mike. So the band, so you had obviously Ben Lee up the front, vocals, and he played a bit of guitar and bass. Then you had Lara Mayer-Ratkin, keyboards and vocals. Then you had McGowan Southworth guitar, Rob Hand bass, and Brad Wood at the back there on drums. Awake is the New Sleep is the fifth studio album by Australian musician Ben Lee. Now, before writing Awake is the New Sleep, Lee travelled to India. It was here that he met Satki Amar, who inspired him spiritually and told him he would succeed if he put the message of joy into his music. This was a turning point for Lee, having experienced criticism for his lightheartedness in the past. Lee felt a renewed need to incorporate joy and happiness into his music. Yes. Mike, so what do you think?
1: Very true, Stevie. You know, when you go through the tracks, and we're going to play a lot of them tonight, they're very upbeat for some pretty serious issues.
2: Yeah.
1: So that's really well done. I mean, the storytelling and the songwriting is exceptional.
2: Oh, no doubt, mate, yeah. Anyway, Lee also changed his reason for making music from creating music to getting something out of it to creating music as a way to give to others. All of this greatly influenced the music on Awake is the New Sleep.
1: I love that, Stevie, as well. Yeah. Changed his reason for making music.
2: Yeah.
1: That's
2: huge. It's an interesting comment, isn't it? Yeah.
1: Yeah, as a way to give to others. It's like, wow, that just almost instantaneously, in a way, makes you more happy.
2: Yeah, that's exactly
1: more upbeat.
2: Yeah,
1: wow, that's
2: exactly right, mate.
1: Yeah. Thanks for that, Stevie. And obviously, we're looking forward to tonight's show. We've got some great segments coming up. So, as always, we've got the critic reviews. We've got the album performances across the major markets, which for this album will be Australia.
2: Yeah,
1: no questions. He didn't really hit it big overseas.
2: He didn't, no, that's right.
1: We've got your deep dive. Looking forward to that.
2: Yep.
1: We've got the my personal album rating.
2: Oh, I can't wait to see what you give it, mate.
1: We've got one of our favourite segments, if not the favourite, which is the band trivia.
2: Ah, yes.
1: How confident are you feeling tonight, Stevie?
2: Oh, not sure, mate. I'm not sure. I'll let you know later.
1: Fair enough. And the big news for tonight, Stevie, is we've got an interview with Ben Lee himself.
2: Oh, mate, that'll be cracker.
1: So he's going to join us and he's going to talk through this album and even his thoughts on the importance of community radio.
2: Oh, I can't wait.
1: Which for us is obviously hitting all the right notes there.
2: Hasn't he?
1: Yeah. So let's get the show started. Let's start off with one of these big hit singles. This is Gamble Everything for Love.

0: Yes, Gamble Everything for Love from Ben Lee. It's 6:08 and you're listening to the Album Hour. Stevie, great track.
1: Wasn't it, mate? That was a boppy little tune, a good little dance tune, isn't it?
0: Yeah.
1: A little lyrics in it, and yeah, I liked it, mate.
0: The storytelling again, Gamble Everything for Love.
1: Yeah.
0: I love it. It's an upbeat thing. When you gamble everything for love, you might lose.
1: Exactly.
0: We often lose.
1: Yeah, I didn't mind his vocals in that too. He sang it really well.
0: Yeah, no, it's a great track, and you're going to talk about that one later on.
1: Yeah.
0: As one of his charting singles.
1: Mm-hmm.
0: So, yes, very good start to the show. Stevie, each week we talk through industry reviews. What were sort of the critics and what were some of the thoughts on this album?
1: Okay, Mike. Well, many critics praised the album's warmth, melodic songwriting and uplifting outlook, as you just mentioned. AllMusic considered it's one of Lee's strongest records, highlighting its accessible indie pop songwriting and confident performances. Alternative Press gave a strong review, noting that Lee had never sounded more confident. Several critics appreciated how the album balanced heartbreak with hope rather than dwelling on sadness. Now, user scores on Metacritic were significantly stronger than critic scores. Songs such as Catch My Disease, Gamble Everything for Love, and We're All in This Together became widely known in Australia.
0: Yeah, that's true. I mean, those three songs in particular, and we've already played the first song, Gamble Everything for Love.
1: Yeah.
0: But we're going to obviously Catch My Disease and We're All in This Together.
1: Yeah.
0: They're almost like, aren't they part of like jingles for advertisements?
1: Yeah, they did. So one of them used in movies, I think, and ads.
0: Yeah.
1: And Salvation Army, they used one as well. I think We're All in This Together.
0: Yeah,
1: that was
0: well
1: used
0: known.
1: For Salvation Army. Yeah. So well known, yeah. Now, the album developed a reputation as an uplifting, feel good record that resonated with listeners seeking optimistic pop music.
0: Mm.
1: The signature hit Catch My Disease, with its quirky lyrics and infectious chorus, made it one of Lee's biggest songs and helped bring him into mainstream radio exposure, Mike.
0: Couldn't agree more, Stevie. I mean, you know, for me, this album was the first introduction for me to Ben Lee. I didn't really follow Noise Addict.
1: Okay.
0: I mean, I heard of him, but I just wasn't really into him that much. But this album just exploded.
1: Yeah.
0: And I became a massive fan after this.
1: Yeah, well, Catch My Disease is one for me. That got me sort of known to him, so, you know, because it got a lot of airplay, so. Yeah.
0: Yes. Well, let's get the music flowing here, Stevie. And after this next song, we've got the album charts and a new segment, top albums of this year as well, 2005.
1: Exciting.
0: But let's keep the music going. One of his signature hits, this is We're All in This Together, and you're listening to the Album Hour.

0: Yeah. Welcome back. Welcome back to the album. Now, that was We're All In This Together. That conjures up memories of the Salvation Army ad, Mike.
1: It's funny you say that, Steve. For me, it conjures up images of COVID.
0: Yeah.
1: So who we're all in this together. Real, you know, solidarity type meaning.
0: Yeah, we're in this together, aren't we, Mike? With
1: absolutely, mate. All two of us.
0: Yeah, yes. All right, Mike. Well, we've got a new segment here, and you're going to do the top 10 albums of 2005.
1: Well, I just thought every week, Stevie, let's talk about the albums of that year, of that era, just to get a bit of a feel for what was big at the time. So I'll do a countdown, mate, 10 to 1. So number 10, Robbie Williams, Intensive Care, and his hit song from that album was Tripping. He sold over 5 million copies there.
0: Okay.
1: James Blunt, Back to Bedlam, that was number 9, with that song You're Beautiful. You a James Blunt fan, Stevie?
0: Not really, mate, no. Not particularly.
1: No, I'd probably be of the same ilk. Eminem, Curtain Call the Hits. That was number 8 with his big song, Lose Yourself.
0: You're a big fan of him, aren't you, Mike?
1: I am, mate. He's got some big albums. I want to play Marshall Mathers at some track as well.
0: Yes.
1: Kelly Clarkson, number 7 with her big song, Since You've Been Gone.
0: Great song, that one. I remember that at the time.
1: Yeah. Yes, we all do, mate. It was a huge song, wasn't it?
0: Wasn't it?
1: Madonna, Confessions on a Dance Floor, was number 6 with her hit song Hung Up.
0: I don't know that one,
1: mate. I think you would know if you heard it. It's a pretty good track, mate.
0: Yeah.
1: And I don't have the voice that you do, so I won't sing it for our listeners. Green Day at number 5 with American Idiot. That was a big song. Boulevard of Broken Dreams was a pretty big song.
0: That was, mate. Yeah, know that one.
1: Yes. Number 4, the Black Eyed Peas with Monkey Business with their big hit song Don't Funk With My Heart.
0: My Heart, okay.
1: Yeah, big song that one. And that sold nearly 7 million copies.
0: Jeez, mate, that's not bad.
1: Nah, it's really good. Number 3 was 50 Cent with his album The Massacre with his hit song Candy Shop, which was a huge hit song as well.
0: Okay, you're pretty well known to that one, mate.
1: Oh, yeah, he was pretty big, mate. Mariah Carey, number 2, The Emancipation of Mimi with her hit song We Belong Together. And number 1, Stevie, surprised me a bit actually, Coldplay. Oh. With X and Y, sold nearly 8.5 million copies with their hit song Spur to Sound.
0: I know that song.
1: Yeah.
0: So that surprised me too, mate.
1: I know. Well, it just shows you how big Coldplay are.
0: Yeah, that's true, because there's some pretty good artists in there, pretty top, you know, cream of the crop artists in that list.
1: Yeah. So, top 10 in the world.
0: Yeah, that's it.
1: So, Stevie, let's talk about how well Ben Lee's album, Awake as the New Sleep, charted.
0: Okay, Mike. Well, Awake as the New Sleep was the biggest commercial success. It peaked at number 5 on the ARIA albums chart. It reached number 4 on the ARIA Australian Artist Albums chart for 2005. Certifications, it went 2 times platinum in Australia, and sales estimated at 140,000 plus units.
1: That's pretty good going.
0: It is, isn't it? Now, singles charting, Catch My Disease, which we're going to play tonight, number 2 in 2005's Hottest 100. Now, Gamble Everything for Love, that got to number 15 in the 2004 Hottest 100.
1: Okay, so it was a bit earlier, so it was like the year before.
0: Mm.
1: And I sort of remember that as well. This felt like the earlier single of the album.
0: Yeah, true. Now, before Awake as the New Sleep, Ben Lee had never cracked the Australian top 10 with an album. Its optimistic, uplifting tone connected strongly with the Australian audiences, turning him from a respected indie artist into a mainstream success, Mike.
1: No question, Stevie. Mm. And Stevie, we've got a great show still to come. After this next song, we've got your deep dive.
0: Yes.
1: We've got my album rating.
0: Yeah.
1: And still to come, the interview with Ben Lee himself.
0: Oh, yeah, looking forward.
1: Cannot wait for that.
0: Yeah.
1: So stay tuned, some big stuff coming up.
2: Where's a great place to socialise or hold a function?
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0: Oh, yes. It's 6:24 on the album hour, and you're listening to 2RRR. Thanks for joining us tonight. Another great track there, Stevie.
1: Yeah,
0: Begin.
1: Pretty
0: good, mate. I mean, again, the songwriting.
1: Yeah, the songwriting's so evident
0: again.
1: Exactly, and it's good you can hear the words, mate, you know, so chugs along nicely, that one.
0: It definitely chugs along, Stevie. This will definitely not chug along. Your deep dive, look forward to this every week. Yeah. What do you got for us?
1: Okay, Mike, right. Now, by 2005, Ben Lee had already been making records for over a decade. He first emerged as a teenager with Noise Addict and built a loyal following through a series of critically respected solo albums. However, despite industry respect, mainstream commercial success had largely eluded him. His earlier albums attracted strong reviews and a dedicated fan base, but didn't achieve the broad audience that Awake Is the New Sleep eventually found. The album arrived after a period of personal change for Lee. Themes of self-discovery, spirituality, optimism, and emotional healing became central to songwriting, as we know by the, you know, you hear the song, rather than embracing irony or cynicism, which were common in indie music at the time. Lee chose sincerity, Mike.
0: Absolutely. We've already talked about that as well, right? Just that real upbeat, sincere, authentic sort of lyrics and, again, the songwriting.
1: Yeah.
0: Just phenomenal.
1: That's the big feature there, mate, yeah. Now, that decision will become both the album's greatest strength and its most controversial feature. Musically, the album sits between indie pop, alternative rock, singer-songwriter folk, with the production having bright and melodic overtones. What makes Awake Is the New Sleep fascinating is that it succeeded despite many critics' reservations. While reviewers debated whether its optimism was profound or naive, audiences overwhelmingly connected with its message. That connection has helped the album endure as the defining statement of Ben Lee's career and one of the most beloved Australian albums of the 2000s, Mike.
0: Yeah, couldn't agree more, Stevie. It really is. Yeah. I mean, it's still, and the song still sounds so great today.
1: Yeah, so you don't think they've dated much? The
0: not really, today? No.
1: Mm, okay.
0: Not at all, mate.
1: Oh, fair enough.
0: Yeah.
1: All right, Mike, now you're going to rate the album for us, I believe.
0: I am, Stevie. Look forward to this every week.
1: Yeah.
0: So there's no question Awake Is the New Sleep is a landmark record, and it's the moment Ben Lee developed and delivered the album that introduced him to a much wider audience. Well, that was the key bit for him, right?
1: Yeah.
0: It's a nice evolution from his earlier work. Mm. And as you said, the sound is shaped by his growing interest in meditation and positivity as well. And the album's stacked with great songs. You know, we've got Catch My Disease, one of the defining singles of the 2000s. Then you've got Gamble Everything for Love, We're All In This Together, Into the Dark, we're going to play that as well. They're all tracks that showcase his ability to write songs that feel both personal but also universal as well.
1: Mm-hmm.
0: And across the record, the consistency is strong. It's a really good album. Rather than a string of hit singles, you know, it's not just three or four hit singles and that's it. It's really a nicely developed album. There's a couple of filler tracks, but nothing that really detracts from the album's overall impact, Stevie.
1: No, I'd agree with that, mate. It's pretty good all round. You know, as I said, the songwriting's really good. And, you know, I wouldn't say there's a lot of fillers, but, yeah, no, I think it's quite good, mate. It's quite consistent.
0: I absolutely agree. And this is Ben Lee's creative peak. Mm. The album captures everything that made him such a distinctive voice in Australian music. The album didn't just revive his career, it actually cemented his career as one of the great Australian songwriters of his generation.
1: Yeah.
0: As you mentioned earlier, went on to win 3 ARIA Awards, including Best Male Artist, and remains his most celebrated work. No question there.
1: Yeah.
0: Stevie, it's also made Rolling Stone's Greatest 200 Australian Albums of All Time list.
1: Wow.
0: Hitting number 95.
1: That's
0: so to hit that list.
1: Oh.
0: You're doing well.
1: Exactly, mate.
0: There's so many albums that don't hit that list.
1: Anything with Rolling Stones after your music, mate.
0: Yeah.
1: You've made it.
0: Yes. So I think it's a modern Australian classic.
1: Mm-hmm.
0: I'll give it 8 out of 10.
1: 8 out of 10? Okay.
0: Yeah, it's a pretty good album, mate.
1: Yeah,
0: very good.
1: Yeah, I'll go with that, mate.
0: Yes.
1: I think that's pretty good, actually.
0: So, Stevie, it's nearly 6:30, but I'm going to play some more music. This is the opening track, whatever it is. And after this, Ben Lee himself is going to join us for his exclusive interview.
1: Beautiful.

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Just do it, whatever it is. 'Cause awake.

0: Stevie, for our listeners, we've got Ben Lee joining us on the show. Few artists have shaped the sound and spirit of Australian music quite like Ben. From his early indie pop beginnings to becoming one of Australia's best songwriters, today we get to dive into that journey and explore what continues to drive one of Australia's most enduring creative forces.
1: Okay, well, welcome to the show, Ben. How's 2026 been for you so far?
2: Oh, it's been amazing. I was just saying to my wife, I'm a bit like emotionally exhausted, but it's good. You know, I've done, I don't know what I've done, somewhere between 50 and 100 shows. I've got a bunch of different projects I'm producing and working on, and just, you know, being a dad and having a dog and, you know, all the various things. It's just like life just keeps getting more richer and more complicated. So, you know, it's a blessing.
0: And Ben, you mentioned you're touring. You've done a lot of touring over the last 9 months or so. Are you ready for a break? And what plans and projects, I suppose, you're going to work on once you give a bit of a break?
2: Yeah, I'm going to take a little break for a few months. The next couple tours I have planned are going to be a bit more special, like collaborations sort of with people. I mean, I'm sort of looking at touring more a standalone business, less in terms of like, it's not a promotional device. I mean, it is a promotional device for my records, but it's its own thing, you know, and I just want to tour and make it fun every time. So I'm just trying to come up with like new and exciting ways that inspire me to sort of get out on the road. So, I've got some plans. I can't really say what they are yet, but they're going to be good.
1: Well, as you know, Ben, we are covering your landmark album, Awake is the New Sleep, tonight. Were you surprised how well it sold and was received?
2: Yeah, I was. I mean, I knew it was a creative breakthrough for myself, and I knew it was catchy and all that, but you never quite know what is going to happen in the sense of, you know, I don't know, commercial appeal and that. It's like, it has this unpredictable thing to it where it's like, it's about the timing and it's about the weather and it's about what other albums people are listening to.

0: play it.
1: I love that. And Ben, I saw your recent interview highlighting the importance of community radio. What's your overarching take on community radio across Australia?
0: Well, look, it's funny because it's something that to me it was just always there. Like getting played on 2SER was probably like the first time I ever got played on radio. You don't think of it as that big a thing, but now that I'm a little more savvy to like the numbers and the way, you know, government funding works and all of that, you realize like, man, this is a force. Like, we are really lucky to have a medium that so many Australians enjoy that are not at the mercy of commercial interests.
2: That's really happy to hear you say that, Ben. Sorry, man.
0: Yeah, you basically have DJs who can play what they want to play. You're a volunteer, and if you're passionate enough, you can get in there and play the music you want to play. Like, that is, we are really lucky to have that. And, you know, that recent study that came out suggests that it adds a massive amount of value to the Australian economy.
2: Yeah.
0: So I think that is something that, you know, even if you're not like a woo-woo art person and you're like, oh, the value of sharing music, just go, hey, if the government's investing $30 million and we're getting $150 million in value, that is a good investment for the government.
2: Have you got a favourite album from your catalogue, one that stands out?
0: Not really, because it's like the way I treat them is, because they're sort of like journals. Every period of my life has things I'm proud of and not proud of, and every part of my life has things that are fun to look back on and painful to look back on. So you know, I feel like my last record, this one's for the old heads, was unified in a way that I haven't made a record in a while. But they're really, I don't know, I sort of am learning like not to judge them as I get older and kind of just to be like, wow, that was me speaking my truth at that moment.
1: Ben, is there something about you that you think might surprise people?
0: I mean, I think there's a fair amount. I guess like when I think about what are people's assumptions about me, I mean, people that think they don't like me is always really funny to me and interesting because, I mean, in some ways I've courted that. Like, I understood pretty early on that you had to be polarizing in order to capture people's attention. You had to, you know, if you, you don't need the audience to like you, but you do need them to pay attention to you. So I realized that. So I think often actually what surprises people is that they do like me a lot.
1: Okay, I like that. When you say they like you, they like your music a lot, yeah?
0: It's funny, so sometimes people like me but don't like my music. Like, nice. I get a lot of people on our podcast videos and stuff who are like, look, I know it's Ben Lee saying it, but still, listen. People think they don't like me, but they actually do agree with me.
1: Fair enough.
2: Now, Ben, who was your biggest influence growing up? Couple of questions. Who was your biggest influence growing up? And number two, are you from a musical family?
0: I'm from a musical family in the sense that there is some music history. Like my great uncle was the court violinist for Tsar Nicholas in Russia. So there's been some, you know, there's been musicians, like sort of like more troubadour, like gypsy types. I've been influenced in different ways, you know, by different people. Like one of my biggest influences, this one might surprise some people, but I've talked about it before, but is Jay-Z. Because of the way, you know, I'll never forget, like, I was already a fan, and he came back with that, I think it was on the Black Album, and he was like, allow me to reintroduce myself. And I realized, like, that's how you have a career.
1: Yeah, that was pretty cool.
0: You never rest on your laurels and only talk to the people who get it. You always, every time you walk up on stage, you have something to prove. And I tend to like the idea that a musician, you shouldn't need to know their catalog to enjoy the concert. I've sort of more liked the model of, like, you can walk in off the street or be brought to one of my shows and I don't know what's going on and walk away a fan. And I think that there's, like, a certain kind of hip-hop thing to that, like,

0: you know, let me prove myself.
1: And Ben, final question for you. Do you have a song you have to play every live show?
0: Nah, I mean, look, I wouldn't say have to, because I don't think of it like that.
1: Yeah.
0: But I also think that we do live in a capitalist society. And if you're going to ask people to spend $50 on a ticket, you know, if you choose not to play, if I chose not to play Catch My Disease,
1: yes,
0: Cigarettes Will Kill You, I might risk them, I'll develop a reputation where they go, oh, I don't know, maybe I'll go see him, he doesn't play the songs I know, you know, and all that. So I always play those two songs.
1: Yeah, fair enough. Yeah. Ben, you've been generous with your time. Thanks so much for joining us. Good luck with the remaining dates on your tour. And good luck with your upcoming projects that we'll find out about in the coming months as well.
0: Amazing. Right on.
2: Thanks, Ben. Bye.
0: Cheers, guys.
1: Thanks, Ben. Have a great night.

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2: Yes, it's 6:47.
3: On you, Dave.
2: Good to hear from Gleeso.
3: Yeah.
2: Stevie, some great tracks there, but also how good was Ben?
3: Oh, mate, he was great. It was a great insight into the man himself. I mean, he's very articulate the way he came across, you know, and I enjoyed it, mate. A lot more about him, and his comment on community radio got me.
2: Absolutely.
3: Well, good on you, mate, for saying that.
2: Thanks so much, Ben, for joining us. We really appreciate it. Yeah. What I took away as well was every album is a journal of his life at that time.
3: Yeah, exactly. Yeah.
2: It's really cool.
3: Yeah, definitely.
2: So thank you, Ben. And we played some great tracks there as well. We played Whatever It Is, Just Do It. I mean, again, the lyrics, fantastic.
3: Yeah. They convey a great message.
2: Yeah, and then obviously his signature track that everyone knows, the one he has to play at every concert.
3: Yes.
2: Catch My Disease.
3: Exactly, mate. That was my favourite at the time, yeah.
2: So, Stevie, live experiences. I haven't seen Ben yet.
3: Oh, yes. Jeez, mate. You're quite a giggy guy. You got a lot of big acts, but not this one, eh?
2: But I'm going to be going because he's going to continue touring.
3: That's right.
2: When you read the reviews of the shows, the same theme's coming up, right? The songs, the energy, the humour, and Ben Lee himself, the presence. You know, he walks on stage with the same confidence, curiosity. From the moment the band steps out, everything feels loose but locked in. That sort of feels like Ben Lee style. And his shows aren't about big production or heavy arrangements. I mean, I've seen some sort of snippets of his shows.
3: Yeah.
2: They're all about connections, Stevie.
3: Yeah, and that comes through in his lyrics, doesn't it? That's the lyrics he writes. They connect with the ordinary bloke. And that's great, mate. That's what he does.
2: Absolutely. And at the centre of all is obviously Ben himself. A frontman who doesn't need volume or theatrics. Yeah, he talks, he laughs, he makes a packed room feel like a lounge room hang.
3: Yeah.
2: You know, he obviously plays always big hits. The whole venue lifts. I've done my research, and typical Ben Lee set runs 18 to 20 songs.
3: Okay.
2: I mean, draws a lot from obviously Awake Is the New Sleep, some of his early indie songs, and some of his newer tracks as well. Fans always talk about how relaxed the whole night feels, more like a gathering than a performance. And Stevie, as always, another to add to our list.
3: Exactly.
2: So let's keep the music flowing, and after this, band trivia, but it's Into the Dark, and you're listening to The Album Hour on 2RRR.

0: welcome back. That was Into the Dark. It's anything but Into the Dark with his songs, mate. They're all positive. They convey positive messages, you know. So, and that was a catchy little tune. That was like that.
1: That's really good.
0: What do you think?
1: Yeah. Well, I think Into the Dark, and it sounds so happy. It could be like, you know, murdering in the dark, so, but it's all happy days.
0: Yeah, it's on the contrary, mate. His lyrics are all about positivity and, you know, getting on with it, as you said, and, you know.
1: The themes are pretty consistent, Stevie.
0: Yeah, exactly, mate.
1: So speaking of consistency,
0: yes,
1: we're on to band trivia, Stevie. Your favourite segment each week.
0: Yes.
1: Five true or false questions.
0: Mm-hmm.
1: How are you feeling?
0: Semi-confident.
1: Question one. Ben Lee's debut album, Grand Poor Wood, was produced by Evan Dando. Aussie Evan. True or false?
0: I'm going to say true.
1: It was false.
0: Oh.
1: I don't know if Evan actually produces albums, but anyway.
0: Evan Dando, he was at the band.
1: The Lemonheads.
0: Yeah, that's where I got that name. Yeah, okay.
1: None from
0: all right. Bad start, mate.
1: Ben Lee's first ARIA Award win came before the release of Awake is the New Sleep. True or false?
0: First ARIA Award?
1: Yes.
0: Because he won three, didn't he? Yeah. I'm going to say no, it didn't, mate. It come after.
1: Yep. So, yep. Beautiful. Very true, mate. Yeah. All his awards for the three came from that album.
0: Yeah. Makes a bit of sense, that one. So.
1: All right. One from two. Yeah. You're on a board.
0: I'm off and running.
1: Ben Lee once toured as an opening act for Tom Petty. So it'd have to be the mid-90s. True or false?
0: No, that's false.
1: It is false. Very confident answer there, Stevie. Yeah,
0: that's right, mate. It doesn't make sense. He's Tom
1: Not
0: Petty.
1: Really.
0: Not really.
1: Nah. All right. Question four. Noise Addict received praise from Kurt Cobain while the band members were still teenagers. True or false?
0: Noise Addict. Yes, because I said something like that before. True or false? Okay. Received praise from, I'm going to say true.
1: Yeah, it was true.
0: Yeah.
1: The man himself, Kurt Cobain.
0: Yeah, I was confident about that one.
1: It's pretty good praise. Three from four. You're on fire.
0: I'm on fire, mate.
1: All right, the final question, Stevie. Yes. Final one. Awake is the New Sleep won the ARIA Award for Album of the Year. True or false?
0: Album of the Year. I'm going to say, because we went through them, didn't we? Oh, dear. I'm going to say false.
1: Stevie, nice work. Four from five.
0: Oh, mate.
1: What, the Ben Lee guru?
0: Go, mate. Jeez, four from five. Mate, I'm on fire. I didn't think I'd get that much. But,
1: nice work.
0: But, you know, I was pretty confident with my answers, mate. So
1: you were.
0: Just guesses. I thought about them. So.
1: The thought process was good, mate.
0: Oh, excellent, mate. Good start.
1: Well done. Let's go to your sweet spot, which is the local gig guide for this Saturday, June 27.
0: Yeah,
1: what do we got?
0: Let's see what we got for the people. All right. Local gigs for your, music tragics like myself, like Music Tragics. Tonight at the Bridge Hotel Roselle, Metallica, a tribute for all, will hit the stage. So that's a good one, Metallica tribute band. Then on Sunday, the resident show Overdrive will showcase their talented musicians that will play hits from the eras we all grew up with. Now, that's a new thing coming to the Bridge, Mike. Every Sunday they're going to have this. It's called Overdrive, and they'll have different musos every week lining up. And that's from 4 till 7 every Sunday.
1: Very good.
0: So be sure to come. I'm going to be going to that now and again. So, all right, next up at the Bayview Gladesville, Ultimate ABBA Tribute. So there you go. They're coming out again. And then on Sunday, Kevin Bennett and The Flood will entertain. They're a resident band, mate, so they're always up there. They always pack out, so get up there early for that one. I think they start about 5-ish, so, yeah.
1: Okay, I like it.
0: All right, mate. Well, so it's a bit skinnier this week, but that's a wrap-up for the gig guy this week. And as I always say, get out there and support live music because it's good for the soul.
1: Totally agree, Stevie. And that brings our show to an end. And that was obviously another great album from Ben Lee tonight.
0: Enjoyed
1: from
0: that.
1: A legendary singer and songwriter.
0: And a great interview too, wasn't it, mate?
1: Yeah. Thanks again, Ben. It was amazing. So, Stevie, teaser for next week. We're going back in time to the 1990s.
0: Mm.
1: Another classic, of always, Pearl Jam's second studio album, the phenomenal Verses.
0: Uh-huh.
1: And so we're also going to have Melbourne hard rock band Dose on the show to discuss their present tour and their new single. So it's going to be another great show.
0: Oh, how good's that?
1: Although I'll be solo next week, Stevie. I believe you're seeing the Screaming Jets live up in the Hunter.
0: Yes, going up to Newcastle.
1: Can't wait to hear all about that. You will be missed.
0: Oh, mate, I hope so. I might ring up, mate, give you a bit of a surprise.
1: Oh, I think it's definitely going to be on the cards. Coming up next is another great instalment of Saturday Night Warm-Up with Kevin. That's all from us this evening. Thanks for listening. We hope everyone has a great night. We're going to leave you with Ben Lee's favourite track from tonight's album. This is No Right Angles. And as always, rock on.
0: See ya.

0: Hello, I'm Karen Lang.
1: In the beginning, there was house, then there was the Saturday Night Warm-Up with Kevin Davies.

Good evening. Welcome to another Saturday Night Warm-Up. Thank you to Mike and Stevie B for the last hour of the album show. Let's kick it off with a nota.

That's Anota. This Is How You Feel. Great big hit from a couple of years ago. They've got a new album just been released called Witness. I haven't checked it out yet. I have to pop on Spotify. So welcome to the Saturday Night Warm-Up to Triple R 88.5 FM, live from Henley Studios in northwestern Sydney. How was your day today? It was a long one for me. I was up at 4.50 cheering on the Socceroos. Obviously not very successfully cheering them on, but let's hope they perform against Paraguay. A bit sleep-deprived at the moment with the World Cup on, but what a spectacle it is, eh? 48 teams. I thought it would be too much, but hey, lots more games. The text line's open, 0412 777 885. Let us know what you're up to today, where you're heading off to tonight. My daughter and her friends are heading out to the ABBA night at the Epping Hotel. Let me know where you're going as well. Let me know of any recommendations of tracks that you'd like to hear on this show over the next few weeks. 0412 777 885. So tonight, we have lots of house music in the first hour for you. Put together some mixes. So, yeah, lots of house. We'll get you up and moving. In the second hour, as Mike mentioned, we are looking at 1996, the evolution of dance music in 1996. We've got about 7 or 8 tracks to play from that year. And we've got the classic track that rounds it off is also from 1996. Now, let's kick off with 4 in a row. Let's play 4 in a row. And we're going to kick it off from a track from 1996. Very apt.

0: Hope that's got you up and moving. Getting you ready for your night out ahead. We kicked off there with Mood to Swing and Fond Away with Living in Ecstasy. From 1996, our featured year. That was the Francois K remix, the Groove remix. After that, we had Sun Chasers with Dance For Me. Really punchy bass line, that one, dating back to 2023. After that, we had Fill My Needs by Vise. That's the Purple Disco Machine remix from 2018. We'll be playing a bit more Purple Disco Machine in the next half an hour. And finishing up there, a couple of Swish producers, Tommy Boy and Zach, with their track from 2023 also, with Fire Island. I'm going to head to some announcements, and then we've got an even longer mix on the other side.
1: Are you or a loved one in need of an aged care facility? 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
1: You are tuned to 2RRR 88.5 FM, the Saturday Night Warm Up with myself, Kevin Davies, and I want to get you on the show if you are a budding DJ. If you are practicing around in your bedroom and want to put a 30-minute set together for our second half an hour, send it in. We'll get you on. We'll interview you. You can put it on your socials. And it'll be a great experience for you. So text me 0412 777 885 if you're interested in coming on the show for a mix. Or if you know somebody that might just be a little bit nervous, give them a nudge and come on and do it with them. 0412 777 885. Now, I don't have anybody today, so it's my mix today. So we're going to have a half an hour mix. We're just shy of half an hour mix. And we'll see you just shy of 8 o'clock.

0: That's Hugel there, rounding off our 30-minute mix today. We kicked off at the beginning with the brand new single from Purple Disco Machine, Disco Cherry, came out last month. Then we had That Kind of Girl by Kella, from 2004, that one, on Sulfuric record label. Nice, soulful house vibe, that one. The Duke's original remix. Then we had The Sun Lounger, one of my favourite artists, with Greg Van Buren, Reckless Girl, 2013. Greg Van Buren, I just found out, is half of Hard Soul. Great track. The Collective after that, and Giampiero XP with Let There Be House, right from the UK and Italy. Then a great track, Azika with Other Side. Bit of Melodic House, he's a British producer out of Manchester. Really like the drop in that one. Close Counters from Melbourne-based duo, I Want You. The duo is Alan McConnell and Finn Ress, and that's from 2023. I actually had that as a local track right at the beginning of my show when I first started. And then rounding it off, the number one track in the Beatport worldwide chart has been for the last few weeks, Hugel, Ultranate, and Email Angel with Moving to the Sun. So I'm away next week. I will be pre-recording the show, and I'm trying to work out what I'll do for the first hour. And what I thought is I'd play a classic mix. I'm thinking maybe a disco mix. I've got Dimitri in Paris in mind. Text me if you have any ideas. If there's a particular mix that you want to hear next week, text me 0412 777 885. If I can get hold of it, I will play it for you. Next up, after the announcements, we are taking a trip down memory lane all the way back to 1996.
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So welcome back to the Saturday Night Warm-Up. It's that time. We're heading into the second hour of the show, and it's time that we dedicated to a year in the history of the development of dance music. We've been tracking this all year, starting off in 1975, and we've made our way 21 episodes, 21 shows, 21 years, all the way up to 1996. And a lot's happened over that period of time. When we have a look at the tracks that we kicked off with, the Bee Gees, we're going to be playing today. But 1996, it was a year where dance music didn't just evolve, it exploded into a global culture. By this point, Rave had already shaken the early 90s underground, but 1996 is where everything starts to splinter into distinct scenes, each with its own sound, each its own crowd, and each its own identity. In the United States, house music was mutating. You had the legacy of Chicago and New York still driving things forward. DJs like Todd Terry, Masters at Work, and Armin van Helden shaping a tougher, more vocal, more club-focused sound. Garage was developing deeper swing, heavier bass lines, laying the groundwork for what would soon become UKG, UK Garage and Speed Garage. Meanwhile, in the UK, things were shifting fast. The post-wave hangover had given way to something more refined and more commercial. Superclubs were booming. Ibiza was becoming the global meeting point, and British clubbers were embracing everything from deep house to progressive trance, all in the one night. And then, out of nowhere, almost, came Big Beat. Raw, aggressive, sample-heavy, sitting somewhere between techno, hip-hop and rock. Acts like The Prodigy, The Chemical Brothers, were tearing down the walls between club culture and mainstream music, pushing dance onto radio, into MTV and onto giant festival stages. At the same time, progressive house and trance were finding their more emotional core. Tracks were longer, more layered, built for journeys, not just drops. Artists like Underworld and BBE were creating records that felt cinematic, tracks that could carry a dance floor from early hours right through to sunrise. And maybe most importantly, remix culture was everything. Producers weren't just making tracks, they were reinventing them. A remix could take a niche record and turn it into a global club weapon. Sometimes a remix became the definitive version. 1996 is that perfect moment where underground credibility still mattered, DJs still broke records first, but the mainstream was starting to listen. It was raw, diverse, and incredibly creative. So for the next hour, we're stepping into that world. A snapshot of the dance floor in 1996, from deep house to big beat, from progressive journeys to crossover anthems. Turn it up. This is where the modern club culture really found its voice. We're going to kick off tonight with a massive club track from that year. This is Gusto with Disco's Revenge.

Todd Terry there, Keep On Jumping, one of the original house superstars from Chicago, developing the scene back in 1996. Joined on the vocals there by Jocelyn Brown and Martha Walsh. Sorry about that, guys. Got a mix up in the deck there. Actually, I want to talk to you about this song first. This song that's coming up, you probably could guess what it is where the remix culture takes over. This originally was a completely alternative, dark track, completely reimagined by Armin van Helden, and it was a Club Munster. And it injects that unmistakable late 90s house groove, punchy drums, looping hooks, and bass lines built for packed dance floors. This became an absolutely global hit for Tori Amos, probably her biggest hit. This is Professional Widow.

Tori Amos there with Professional Widow, remixed by Armin van Helden. Now we move into deeper territory. Deep Dish were pioneers of what we'd now call progressive house. And Stay Gold is a masterclass in patience and atmosphere. Long evolving hypnotic, this isn't about instant gratification. It's about building a mood, layering textures, and letting the groove unfold over time. They've developed over the last 30 years and have just released the latest trilogy of Global Underground, which has become a world bestseller. This is Deep Dish with Stay Gold.

0: Swedish there with Stay Gold. That was their first major track all the way back in 1996. It's time to have some announcements from our fantastic sponsors that keep the station afloat. And on the other side, we'll continue our look at 1996.
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5: In the beginning, there was house, then there was the Saturday Night Warmer with Kevin Davies.
0: And that's where you are on 2RRR 88.5 FM this Saturday evening at 8.23. It's just turned. We are looking at the history of dance music as it relates to 1996. And now we're going to have a look at a track that defines an era. And there isn't really a track from the mid-90s that defined the era as much as this track. Born Slippy became iconic in 1996, especially after its connection with Trainspotting. But beyond that, it's a unique fusion. Techno energy, emotional vocals, and a relentless drive. It's chaotic, hypnotic, and euphoric all at once. This is the sound of the underground breaking into the mainstream. This is Underworld with Born Slippy.

Underworld there with Born Slippy. Next up, a band that had been making its name in the breakbeat scene of the early 90s, but in 1996 they made it big time. The Prodigy weren't just making dance music, they were weaponizing it. Breathe is dark, aggressive, and unapologetically intense. Breakbeats, distorted synths, punk attitude. It's a track that smashed together rave and rock and brought a whole new audience into electronic music. This is Big Beat at its most dangerous.

Prodigy there with Breathe. Staying in the big beat space, but in a slightly different flavour. Setting Suns, featuring the vocals of Noel Gallagher, blends psychedelic rock influences with driving electronic production. It's noisy, it's layered, and it's hypnotic, built around those relentless groove. This track helped push electronic music into the mainstream charts, while still sounding completely uncompromising. This is The Chemical Brothers and Noel Gallagher with Setting Suns.

Chemical Brothers there with Noel Gallagher and Setting Suns. That's taken from their Dig My Own Hole album from 1996. That was a bit of a all onslaught, so now let's head into trance and something a little bit more melodic and into one of the most memorable melodies of the decade. 7 days and 1 week is pure Balearic energy, emotional, uplifting and expansive. This is Sunrise Music. Ibiza's Terraces, Hands in the Air Moments. It captures that shift in dance music towards deeper emotion, where tracks weren't just functional, they were transcendent. This is BBE with 7 days and 1 week.

0: BBE there with 7 days and a week. We're going to head over to some sponsor announcements from our fantastic supporters, and then on the other side we will have our classic track.
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2: Thank you for joining me tonight on the Saturday Night Warm-Up. Next week, I will be away, but I'll record a show for you. But it's just one more track, and I've got a lot of time to talk about it because I want to play the track in full. But it doesn't actually need an introduction because it's built around a legendary bass line and an unmistakable voice of Maxi Jazz. This is Faithless with Insomnia. I'll see you in a couple of weeks.

say? You, ugly bitch. Yeah, you in the spotlight. What the fuck are you doing on my dance floor? I mean, the DJ is playing his ass off, and you haven't moved an inch. So do us all a favor and

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3: Since 1996, Ameripolitan award-winning DJ, Eddie White has presented the Cosmic Cowboy Cafe on 2RRR. 2 hours of honky-tonk, drinking songs and trucking songs. Songs about highways and honky-tonks. Songs about loving and leaving, lying and cheating. Tune in on Friday afternoons at 5. The show is repeated on Wednesday at 2 p.m. Cosmic Cowboy Cafe on 2RRR is a little more Austin, Texas than Nashville, Tennessee.

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3: Our City of Ryde's Mayor, Trenton Brown, is inviting you to catch up with him for a chat. 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So come along to the West Ryde Marketplace at 14 Anthony Road, West Ryde, on Monday the 13th of July between 10 and 12 noon and say hi. He'll be very pleased to meet you.
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I ever think of when I'm 20 and when I'm 21, I think of tomorrow. For this minute. And hope there's tomorrow. Because I don't like what's going on.

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1: All right, sweetheart. 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
0: Bob, who on earth you talking to?
1: 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Shh, y'all keep quiet now.

Yeah, John Denver there with Country Roads. And this is Ronnie Boy with the Country Roads program here on 2RRR 88.5 FM with a whole mess of great music lined up for you this morning, including tracks from Ricky Nelson, Patsy Cline, Conway Twitty, the Carter Family, Adam Harvey. Yeah, just to name a few. So stick around for the next couple of hours for some great country music here on the 2RRR 88.5 FM with Ronnie Boy. Okie doke. Let's kick it off with Ricky Nelson, Hello Mary Lou.

Oh, beautiful. There's Ricky Nelson from 1961 with Hello Mary Lou. Here's Patsy Cline from 1957 with Lost the Gain. Oops. I smarted myself here. There we go.

Yeah, there you go, Patsy. Patsy's Loved and Lost Again from 1957. Here's one from Conway Twitty. And this is Only Make Believe. No, yeah, Only Make Believe, that's right.

Yeah, there you go. Conway Twitty there with Only Make Believe. Didn't write down what year that was from. But anyway, there you go. It's the Carter family with Will You Remember Me?

0: Yeah, there you go. That was the Carter Family with Will You Remember Me. Okie doke. Play the station commute here at 6:14 3/4. Let's go with that. There's Lee.
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0: Beautiful. Thanks, Adam. Nice work, bloke. Okay, here's one from Donovan Chapman from 2004. Good problem to have.

Yeah, there you go. That was Donovan Chapman with A Good Problem to Have from 2004, I believe I said before. Wherever that is. Oh, yeah, there is there. Right. Yep, I was correct. Okay, and next up we've gone from Adam Harvey from 2001. And this is The Shake of a Hand.

office. Amazed at all the papers that I signed. I told him that's how we do business, just a product of these modern times.

Yeah, good on you, Adam. Adam Harvey there with shake of a hand. Okay. Here's one from Kenny Chesney from 1999. You had me at hello.

Yeah, Kenny Chesney there from 1999. You had me at a low. Oh, beautiful. Right, here's one from Lee Kernaghan from 1998. Gundawindi Moon.

0: Yeah, Lee Kernaghan there from 1998, Gundawindi Moon. Okay, one from the Robertson Brothers from 1994. Can't cry
1: hard enough.
0: Yeah, sure. Right, yeah.

0: Yeah, right. Yeah, that was the Robertson Brothers from 1994, with a Robertson sister maybe in there too. But anyway, yeah, there you go. Okay, let's play some station commitments here.
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0: Beautiful. Okay, let's hear from Melinda now. This is Real People from 2004.

for real people. Okay, it's 6:42 and a half here on 2RRR, 88.5 FM with Ronnie Boy, Country Roads program. And next up we've got a track from Brad Paisley from 2001. I'm going to miss her.

Yeah, Brad Paisley, he's going to miss her. He's out fishing. Got any, Brad? Okay, is Randy Travis from 2004. He walked on water.

Yeah, Graham Connors there with Being Here from 2000. Okay, here's one from Rita Schneider from 2004. I've had everything.

0: Have you got the results of me blood test, Doc?
1: Yes, Rita, here they are. You're senile positive.
0: There you are. I told you I was crook.
2: Yeah, there you go. Rita Schneider there with, I've had everything. Yeah, she's crook. Right now. Okay, I don't think we've got time. Oh, yeah, we might. Yeah, let's go to the next one.

Yeah, Young and Younger there with Ronnie Boy, Pull the Right Rein. And this is, and you have pulled the right rein. Oh, you have pulled the right rein. Yeah, because you're tuned in to the Country Roads program here on 2RRR 88.5 FM with me, Ronnie Boy, of course. Right, I've got a whole mess of great country music lined up for you this morning. Tracks from Sadie Weck, Keely Ellen, Vixens of Fall, The French Family, Marty Robbins, of course. Yeah, so stick around for the next couple of hours for some great country music and a couple of chats. I've got three chats lined up this morning, I think. So, yeah. Last week I talked. No, it wasn't last week. I was on the road last week. I was up Newcastle. I had a sailing event up at Newcastle. So, so I came to remotely, kind of, sort of. So, but the week before I had a chat to Sadie Weck, Keely Ellen and Lulu from Vixens of Fall. So let's revisit them. They've got new singles out now. So let's revisit those three tracks. Okay, it's kicking it off with Sadie Weck with Cowgirl's Dreams, and then we'll go to Keely Ellen, That's How You Fall in Love, and then we'll round that out with Vixens of Fall with Midnight Cowgirls.

Yeah, there you go. Keely Allen there with That's How You Fall in Love on the Dance Floor. Okay, so let's round this out with Vixens of Fall with Midnight Cowgirls. Okay, where are we? There you go. G-O.

0: Yeah, there you go. Vixens of Fall there with Midnight Cowgirls. Okay. Right, yeah. Let's play the station commuter and we'll come back with a brand new track from the French Family. Okay. Doink.
1: G'day, this is Macca, and you've certainly pulled the right rein. You're tuned to the Country Road program with Ronnie Boy. Ronnie Boy? Ronnie Boy. What a great name, Ronnie Boy. 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
8: Beautiful, mate.
0: Yeah, there you go. That was young Sonny French. He was 8 years old when he did that for me, did that little promo for me. Now he's 18, and you're going to hear his voice right now. It sounds quite a bit different. To then. So this is the French Family. They've got the new album out now called From Huon to Hickory, and this is this track is called 1945. With Sonny on vocals here.

Yeah, there you go. That's Sonny French there on vocals with the French Family Band with 1945. And we're going to hear the rest of that album over the next couple of weeks. Yeah, it's a cracker. It's a beauty. Right, yeah. I played Station Commerce, didn't I? Yep, right, yeah. Oh, 21 minutes past the hour. So it's Marty Robbins' time. That's what time it is. So let's go with number three. Tomorrow you'll be gone.

Yeah, Marty Robbins there with Tomorrow You'll Be Gone, and then rounding it out there with I'll Go On Alone. Got any, Marty? Nice work, bloke. Rightio. Okay, it's 27 minutes past the hour here on 2RRR, 88.5M with Ronnie Boy, Country Roads program. And time for a yodeling song for Roslyn out there at Bondi, and we'll send this one out to Phil. Phil and Sammy up there at, I think he's in Carlingford these days, I'm not sure. But anyway, yeah, and send out a cheerio to Helen, Andy and Helen and Mark tuned in that ride. Greg and Julie out there in the Hills District. John and Kathy at Croydon Park. Phil up at Y.O. Point. Who else has tuned in? A whole bunch of people tuned in this morning. Rosie's tuned in out there at Bondi. Therese has tuned in. Kenny out there at Padstow. Ernie out there at Kingsgrove. Eddie's probably not out wetting his plants today because it's raining. But anyway, yeah, and Paul and Michael tuned in. Brownie and Rhonda. Rhonda's home. Good on you, Rhonda. Thanks. Hope you're feeling okay. Rhonda's home. Up in Boyne Island, up there off Gladstone. Natalie's tuned in. Dino's tuned in. Michael. Johnny Lee, he's tuned in. So, yeah, thanks for pulling the right rein and tuning in. Yeah, Auntie Trixie, the station ghost. I haven't seen her for today. But anyway, now I've mentioned her name, she'll probably pop her head through the door, literally. But anyway, yeah, does that. And then, Rusty Nuss and Mullica, so tuned in down at Tennyson Point. Okay, so yodeling song, yeah, Cole Millington with... Singing Cowboy.

Yeah, there you go. It was Cole Millington there with Singing Cowboy. Right, yeah, 32 minutes past the hour here on 2RRR, 88.5M with Ronnie Boy, Country Roads program. Time to belly up to the buffet with Jimmy Buffett. This is one of my favourite ones, this one. This one's Pencil Thin Mustache. I love this song.

0: Yeah, Jimmy Buffet there with Pencil Thin Moustache. Good day, Jimmy. Nice work, bud. Rightio. Okay, time for a station commitment, I think it is. Yep. There we go. Let's go with Roger. Hey, Roger.
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0: Yeah, good on you, Chad. We may hear from Chad a little bit later on, but we'll see how we go. Got a couple of interviews coming up shortly. Okay, let's have some dusty tracks then. Let's go with some dusty tracks. What was that? Oh, someone sent me a message. There you go. G'day, Phil. How you going, bloke? Number one, number three.

0: Yeah, there you go. That was Slim Dusty with In the Front Row. Before that, we had Lights on the Hill. We'll just play this one. We'll play this before we go any further.
1: Hi, this is Michael Parsons, the man about town from Wild in the Country. Yes, sir, you've pulled the right rein. You certainly have. And you've tuned into the Country Roads program with Ronnie Boy on 2RRR 88.5 FM, your local sound of the world.
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3: 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Songs about loving and leaving, lying and cheating. Tune in on Friday afternoons at 5. The show is repeated on Wednesday at 2 p.m. The Cosmic Cowboy Cafe on 2RRR is a little more Austin, Texas than Nashville, Tennessee.
0: Yeah, there you go. Tune in to the Cosmic Cowboy. Did you tune in to the Cosmic Cowboy yesterday? Cosmic Wild in the Cafe. Yeah, got on yet. Nice work, bud. I only heard some of it because I went sailing yesterday. But anyway, here goes the phone. Thank you, though. 2RRR, Ronnie Boy speaking.
4: Hi, it's Melanie Dyer. How are you?
0: G'day, Melanie. How you going?
4: Good, thank you.
0: Where are you calling in from?
4: From Nashville.
0: From Nashville? Yep, you're still there. Okay, cool.
4: Yeah, still here.
0: Yeah, well, last time I talked to you in March. And when you had Golden Girl out. So, yeah. So how did that song go for you?
4: Yeah, it went pretty good. You know, it's hard to know these days how things are going. I mean, there's so much music released all the time, but the interaction that I had from it, the comments and the feedback was really positive. It was really good.
0: Oh, yeah, sure. Yep. So you have regular gigs over that way, don't you?
4: Yeah, yep, I'm gigging all the time. I'm in songwriting sessions, recording, and then doing gigs, 24/7 pretty much.
0: Oh, yeah, sure.
4: A place for it.
0: Yep. So how long have you been over there now?
4: A little over a year, so I moved in April 2025.
0: Oh, okay, right, yeah. So have you got any plans of coming back here and doing some gigs and tours over this way?
4: I will definitely be coming back. I'm just working on a plan to come back when I release an album later this year. So, yeah, it's been a process to plan all of that, and definitely want to come back and play shows and visit my family and, see everyone back home.
0: Yeah, okay, cool. So you've got you mentioned an album, so you've got a single out now. So tell me about that.
4: Yeah, If She Only Knew. So this one's kind of like a letter to my younger self. It's like telling her a few things that we've learned along the way. I've been doing music for a long time, my whole life, and it's a tough road, but it's also so rewarding. And this song is kind of telling my younger self not to give up, in the hard times, and just to keep believing that this is what I'm supposed to be doing. And I think it's for anyone that needs to be reminded of, that dream inside them, just to hold on to that hope.
0: Oh, yeah, cool. Yeah, well, that's a good thing. Yeah, it'd be good if you could go back and tell you.

0: yourself stuff that you've learnt later on in life, eh?
1: Yeah, well, that's it. Life experience. Yeah. That's a pretty good songs, I think. You got to live life to write about life.
0: Oh, yeah, sure. Yeah, yeah, cool. Yep, yep. So I'm going to give you track a spin in a minute. So have you got a website where people can get a hold of your music or see what you're doing or see when you might be coming back to this neck of the woods?
1: Yeah, definitely. I've got my website is melaniedyer.com. And I'm on social media, so wherever you are on Facebook, Instagram, Melanie Dyer, and, yeah, YouTube is where you'll find all my music videos. But, yeah, if I announce shows, they'll be on my social media or my website for sure.
0: Well, okay, cool. What's the weather like over in Nashville at the moment?
1: Oh, look, it's like Melbourne. It's four seasons in a day, so you just never know. You wake up and it's sunny and nice and you'll go for a walk and then halfway through your walk it'll start pouring rain and then there'll be a tornado threat and then there'll be floods and then, you know, it's just a bit of everything.
0: Excellent. Sounds good. Yeah, right, yeah. Okay, Melanie, well, lovely to talk to you again and thanks for calling in. I'm going to give you a track a spin right now, if she only knew a spin right now. So, yeah, good on you. Thanks.
1: Thanks so much. Thanks for spinning the song. Appreciate you.
0: No worries. Okay, bye-bye. Take it easy.
1: Bye.
0: Bye.
1: You too.

0: Yeah, there you go. Melanie Dyer with If She Only Knew. About coming back and telling your younger self what you need to do. So, yeah, good on you. Good, yeah. Wish we could do that, but we can't. Okie doke. Where are we up to now? It's 53, 7 minutes to the hour here on 2RRR, 88.5 FM with Ronnie Boy. Okay, let's have another Slim Dusty track. Okay, and we're in number three.
1: Friends, most of my bush ballads are based on true stories. I'd like to sing for you now a story that is 100% true, because I know the family that Grandfather Johnson lived with. And like most bush ballads and story songs, these ballads explain themselves as they move along. Here is the true story of Grandfather Johnson.

Grandfather Johnson died one year on walkabout in a strange land alone in the dark. No one knew his name or knew from where he came. They just found him dead one morning in the park.

Yeah, good story, that one. Written by Joy McKean, that song, as was the other two I played, playing tracks off Slim's album, Slim Sings Joy McKean. So all these songs over the next couple of weeks, you'll hear from Slim. They're all written by Joy. Right, yeah. Okay. Good songwriter too. Yeah, beauty. Okie doke. Let's squeeze a bit of chat in. Let's have a bit of chat.

weight. 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Yes, I'm a tough cane cutter from the ISIS.

There you go. There's Chad Morgan there with the Tough Cane Cutter from the Isis. Okay, so what do I want there? I want number two, don't I? Number three. Okey-doke. Let's go with a track from Stuart Alexander. Stuart wrote this song after we had a chat about, you know, I come from a buck a walk away, right? And I, the only time I get back up that neck of the woods is to funerals and stuff these days. Used to be the 21st and weddings, but now it's funerals. And I was up there just recently, up Taree for a funeral. I was talking to Stuart Alexander about that a couple of years ago now, and he sent me a message saying, mate, I've written a song based on what we were talking about just recently, because he had a property up near Cranbach, where I'd been to a funeral up there. I went to school in Cranbach. Anyway, he had a property up there, and they said, oh, I come from up that way. I said, yeah, right, yeah. Anyway, so he wrote this song based on this conversation that he and I had. Okay, so this is called Coming Home. It's in number three.

Yeah, Stuart Alexander there. I'm coming home off his album Walk a Mile. Okay, let's have a track from Pete Dennehy now. If I can get that lined up. Number 11, there you go. Can't read. Okay, let's go with this. This is Pete Dennehy off his album She Loves Me to the Moon. And this is Tomorrow.

0: G'day, Pete Danahy there with Tomorrow. G'day. Love it. Okay, let's have one from... oh, no, wait a minute. What time is it? That time. Okay, time for a station commitment, I think. So, yeah.
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6: Since 1996, Ameripolitan award-winning DJ, Eddie White has presented the Cosmic Cowboy Cafe on 2RRR. 2 hours of honky-tonk, drinking songs and trucking songs. 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The show is repeated on Wednesday at 2 p.m. Cosmic Cowboy Cafe on 2RRR is a little more Austin, Texas than Nashville, Tennessee.
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0: On you, Pete. Okay, let's have a track from John Anderson here now, and this is Hillbilly with Heartache. We're number one.

0: Yeah, John Anderson there with Hillbilly with a Heartache. Okay, let's play this.
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0: Groovy. Yeah, groovy, all right. Right, yeah. Let's go with the one here from Blake Shelton. This is Cotton Pickin' Time.

Okay. That was Blake Shelton with Cotton Pickin' Time. Okay, I've got the call calling in. Got another call coming in for me momentarily, so we'll just play this and see what happens.

0: Okay. Okay, on the line this morning, I've got Ali Patterson calling in. G'day, Ali. How are you going?
1: I'm well, thank you, Ron. How are you?
0: Yeah, pretty good. Where are you calling in from?
1: We're in southwest Victoria, south of Ballarat.
0: Oh, okay. Righto. What's the weather like down there this morning?
1: It's absolutely beautiful. It's a very chilly morning, but the sun's out.
0: Oh, okay, cool. No, not out here yet. It's still cloudy out here. It's still a bit damp this morning. So, yeah, up this neck of the woods, up in Sydney. Yeah. So, Ali, we've not spoken before. So, tell me the Ali Patterson story.
1: Well, music-wise, I did a little bit of singing in my younger days, and then I decided to not be a singer anymore because it was a lot of late nights and weekends and wasn't very conducive to family life. So I got married and had a little crop of kitties, and then we had the crazy idea to become sheep farmers, and then the songs and inspiration started coming back again. So that's where we are now, I think, in terms of life and music. It's a whole lot of sheep and a whole lot of kids and some lovely songs.
0: Okay, cool. So do you have any regular gigs down your way, or what do you do?
1: No, that's the next step for me. I think I've been a bit busy with everything. So with the music, I need to get back out there again. So I don't have any shows at the moment. But, yeah, that's on the to-do list for this year.
0: Oh, okay, cool. So I saw you did a track with John Williamson. Or not John Williamson, but you sang one of his songs, Prairie Hotel Parentula. Good song, that one's a beauty.
1: Yeah, it's a cracker of a song, yes. And it was great to do a John Williamson song. It's hard to choose which one, but it was good fun.
0: Oh, yeah. It's one of my favourites, that song. So, yeah, you've got a single out now, so tell me about that.
1: Yeah, the new single was released a bit over a week ago. It's called Dig, and it's quite a big track. And I was just inspired by the gold miners that had come across in the 1850s to try and have a go of it, even if success wasn't guaranteed. And I think I was inspired by that spirit of adventure and that idea of nothing ventured, nothing gained. And so that's where the inspiration for the song came, and it turned into a little bit of a rallying cry, or a bit of an epic track in the end.
0: Yep, sure. So you're churning out some the songs for an album or something coming up, or what?
1: Yeah, working on an album. It might take a little while, but we'll get there. I'll release a couple of singles and hopefully build a bit of an audience. But yes, I am working on an album with Matt Fell, which should be a beautiful product when it's all done.
0: Oh, yeah, Matt's pretty good. Yeah, he's pretty good at it.
1: A bit of a legend.
0: Yeah. Got a... wins a whole mess of golden guitars each year, pretty much.
1: his studio's full of them. He's got so many.
0: Have you got any plans to go into Tamworth or anything like that?
1: I don't as such. I'm open to pretty much anything, Ron. So I'm sort of going to try my best at what we do and take the opportunities as they come.
0: Okay, yep, right, yeah, cool. Okay, Ali, well, thanks for calling in. I'm going to give you a track, a spin right now, and hopefully we'll talk again sometime when you've got your next single out or whatever, and, hopefully catch up with you in Tamworth sometime.
1: Yeah, that sounds wonderful. Thanks very much, and I hope your listeners enjoy the song.
0: Okay, cool, thanks. Okay, bye-bye, have a good day.
1: Cheers, bye.
0: Cheers, bye.

Yeah, there you go. That was Ali Patterson from down Victoria Way, sheep farmer. So yeah, getting back into music after a while off, having family with Dig. Okay, where are we up to here now? Let's play this song. Let's got another interview coming in shortly, but anyway, let's play this song. Well, I was up at Newcastle last week, and we had an event up there, and we had had some entertainers, and they were singing some sea shanties. So that's the thing these days. People go out to places and sing sea shanties. So let's hear this sea shanty from Edgar Britt and the Cosmic Cowpats. This is called Ronnie Boy the Buckaroo.

0: Yeah, there you go. Edgar Britt and the Cosmic Cowpats there with Ronnie Boy the Buckaroo. Good on you, Edgar. Nice work, boy. Okay, what do we got? We got someone calling in shortly, so let's play this and hopefully...
1: Hello, this is Lee Kernighan doing an uncanny Becky Cole impersonation right here on Triple R FM 88.5 with Ronnie Boy.
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7: 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Yeehaw.
0: Okay, Chuck, well, what about a song? This is Chuck Stokes with Off Chuck's Wagon with Black Road.

Yeah. Okay, that's, that was Chuck's Wagon with Black Road. Okay. Let's have one from Wiley and the Wild West Show. And this is 21st Century Blues.

Yeah, there you go. That was Wiley and the Wild West Show with 21st Century Blues. What's happening here with all that crackling and stuff going on in my ear holes here? Okay. Let's have another one from Blake Shelton, seeing as I've got it on the turntable. And this is I'll Name the Dogs. Pretty romantic song, this one. This one's for all the romantics out there. So this is Blake Shelton with I'll Name the Dogs.

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How did you like that? 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Okay, now here's the best love song ever written, I reckon. The greatest love song ever written. Always brings a lump to my throat. This is Tony King, Wheel in the Pothole.

0: she's not easy. 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
1: What was that?
0: Well, she smiled as she wiped off my dipstick, and my heart seemed to slip out of gear. 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

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But anyway, let's go with this. Alex Miller with Secondhand Smoke.

0: Yeah, there you go. Alex Mills. He's only 21, that bloke. He just turned 21 just a couple weeks ago, I think. Yeah, Secondhand Smoke. Okay, let's play Bunker Bob.
1: 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Hoo-wee! What more could this old Hunter's Hillbilly want than the Cosmic Cowboy Cafe with Eddie Cowperson White? The Electric Barnyard with Johnny Lee Good, Wild in the Country with Michael Man About Town Parsons, Country Roads with the Bucka Walker Buckaroo Ronnie Boy, and music from Foggy Hollow with the Talking Dog, Mike Keir. 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
0: Yeah, well, that's about it for me this morning. Thanks for pulling the right rein and tuning in. 2 hours of the show will be replayed on Thursday afternoon between 2 and 4pm. And in the meantime, stick around for Mike with songs, music from Foggy Hollow. And I'll be back in your ears next Sunday at 6am. I'll catch you then. Take it easy. Don't wear yourselves out.

0: 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This is Xavier Rudd, and you're listening to 2RRR 88.5 FM. Bless it.
1: You know, some people look at a difficult project and say, that'll never work. Then there are the people who don't know when they're beaten. Lucky for us, bluegrass seems to attract quite a few of the second type.
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3: 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He's not an expert, not a preacher, just a fan speaking from the heart. Here he is, the talking dog, Mike Keir.
4: Good on you.
1: Yeah, good on you. G'day and welcome to Music from Foggy Hollow, where nothing's too serious and it's all for fun. My name's Mike Keir, coming to you from Studio 5A at Hawkesbury Radio in Sydney, Australia. And this week we'll meet another member of that special group of people who don't seem to know when a task is supposed to be impossible. 5 years ago, Andre Dahl appeared to have a lonely distinction of being the only bluegrass band, leading the only bluegrass band in Portugal. Most people would have looked at that situation and decided that starting a bluegrass festival there was just one step too hard. Not Andre. The festival was launched, people came, and it's now heading into its fifth year. Better still, there are now enough musicians involved that Andre has a new band called Seven Hills Pickers and a debut EP to share with us. Andre will be joining me next week on the show to tell us more about bluegrass in Portugal and how a small idea became a thriving community. We'll also hear new music from all around the bluegrass world this week, visit our over-the-fence favourite, catch up with a few old friends, have a look and see what we were doing on the show 25 years ago, and see what surprises have turned up in the mailbox this week. So settle back, get comfortable, and let's get the music rolling on Music from Foggy Hollow. To start, here's songwriter Donna Hughes and her new song, The Grass Ain't Greener.

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on Skyline Records. That's Riley Bourne and the company I keep. She wrote that with Colin Nash and John Decius. And we kick the show off with The Grass Ain't Greener from Dolly Hughes. Songwriter on her own label, Running Dog Records. The Grass Ain't Greener. Yeah, we've got a big show today. We've got new albums from the Cody Norris Show, Spring Creek 45, Hugh Moore, Daniel Crabtree, Andrew Crawford and the Creakers. And we've got singles from Nick Dumas, Lindley Creek, Frank DeSolo and the Dirty Kitchen, Bebe Lauer Brothers, Bronwyn, and the Poe Ramblin' Boy. The Bronwyn is interesting. It's Bronwyn Keith Hines, but she's decided to drop some of her names because she's married now. And anyway, it gets confusing. We're too long. So she's just going with single name, Bronwyn. But she's decided to try a few other things, disciplines in the music business as well, like running her own, well, she's always been running her own bookings and things, but now she's songwriting and singing. And there's a new song from the Pearl Ramblin' Boys as well. I mean, that's not enough. It's a busy old show. Well, let's kick off with one of those songs from the Bebe Lauer Brothers. No, kick off. We already kicked off. Let's just move along. It's a song that I'm sure you've heard many times. It was made famous by the Carpenters, written by Richard Carpenter and John Bettis. Here's, they've got the Bebe Lauer Brothers have got Maggie Noel helping out with this one too as a collaboration. Here's Top of the World, Bebe Lauer Brothers.

Top of the World. That wouldn't have been my first choice for a song to do to a bluegrass version of it. It sounded good, didn't it? This has become something of an interest of mine. I'm trying to figure out why did those artists record that song, because it didn't sound very promising. You know, that one is just, there's such a vivid recollection of what the Carpenters' perfect arrangement of it was, that it would be hard to do something new. And they did something new. The Beeblehouse Brothers and Maggie Noel. Good for them. I heartily approve. Top of the World. Now from Dayland Bradley. She wanted some of her friends from the Pacific West. Here's Dayland Bradley and Kathy Kallick and Laurie Lewis on Pinecastle Records, and a remake of Making Plans.

0: Well, who wouldn't have said what a great combination that is? Dale Ann Bradley, Kathy Kallick and Laurie Lewis. And they got together. They're beautiful, didn't they? On Pinecastle Records. And incidentally, all that sumptuous string work and all the instrumentation was done by Tony Ray. Yeah, treble fiddles, everything. That's not easy playing treble fiddles when there's only you. Yeah, good stuff. Excellent stuff. This is, I don't know about you, but I'm enjoying today's show already. It's only just a few minutes in.
1: Over the Fence favorite, the song that Mike just can't stop playing, coming up in our next half hour.
0: Here's Hugh Moore, and from his album What the Strings Remember, on his own label OMS Records. AP Carter wrote this song. Will you miss me when I'm gone?

0: Hugh Moore from his album What the Strings Remember on his own label OMS. Will you miss me when I'm gone? Written by A.P. Carter, so it goes right back to the origins of country music, that one does. Good song, got some catchy little bits to it, and you can, yeah. And it's good to hear the bass voice coming out.
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0: Next, here's Andrew Crawford, and his new album is called The Guitar. It's on Bonfire Recording, and this is the most unlikely song for a bluegrass rendition. Have a listen to this.

Three Blind Mice. Who'd have thought you could turn that into a song? From Andrew Crawford, from his album The Guitar on Bonfire Recording Co. Now, here's perennial pals Benson from their Double Dose album. Wayne Benson wrote this. It's called Banjo Radio Bounce.

I should say, I do like to do all my historical women as millennials. Like, it's just more fun to do history that way. Like, all the women on the Titanic would have been like, it's so annoying, the boat sunk. Like, how do you not see an iceberg? That had to be the main discussion on all of the lifeboats, right? It was just a bunch of women being like, so I just didn't see it? Isn't that, like, literally his whole job? This is the most random ocean. I'm starving.

0: Songs from the Road Band and Halfway Home. That's from their new album. It's called Just Hanging On. And we'll hear a bit more from that album too a little later in the show.
1: Over the Fence favorite, the song that Mike just can't stop playing. 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
0: Happily, I haven't had my neighbors coming and banging on the doors, though. For heaven's sake, come on, it's 3 a.m, stop it. And that hasn't happened to me.
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4: Our City of Rides Mayor, Trenton Brown, is inviting you to catch up with him for a chat. It's all part of his vision to promote our community and neighbourhood harmony whilst providing an informal way for you to connect with your council. So come along to the West Ryde Marketplace at 14 Anthony Road West Ryde on Monday the 13th of July between 10 and 12 noon and say hi. He'll be very pleased to meet you.
5: 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We've got news and points of view with Hendo on Monday Morning Matters, the goddess of groove, Natalie De Silva, on the Morning Mix. 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
0: This week's off the shelf favourite, over the fence favourite, is a little different. I just had my YouTube feed give me another look at a fabulous version of Wild Montana Skies that was on the Special Consensus's album Country Boy, a bluegrass tribute to John Denver. Well, I spoke to Claire Lynch about the recording. I told her that from where I was sitting, it sounded effortless. Her reply surprised me a little. She said it was actually quite a difficult song to sing, even though you'd never know it from listening. Here's what I told her. I said, I just had YouTube feed give me another look at that fabulous version of Wild Montana Skies you contributed so much to for Special Consensus. My goodness, you enriched that recording. This is to Claire Lynch. Your voice and Rick Farris's voice just blended so well. You're going to air again in Mike's Over the Fence favourite segment this coming Friday. My pal Gary agreed and said this: every time I hear Wild Montana Skies, I find myself thinking that Claire Lynch could probably make the Sydney Phone Directory sound beautiful if you put the right band behind her. And Claire wrote back, oh, thank you, Mike. I've had to admit it was a hard one to sing so high. But we got through it thanks to great engineering and production. Cheers. Well, let's have a listen. Tell me what you think. I reckon it's just a fabulous version of Wild Montana Skies.

0: That's Wild Montana Skies from Special Consensus. Don't you think that's a fabulous version? Yeah, Claire Lynch and Rick Farris combining there. Boy, they did a good job of that. Well, that's our Over the Fence favourite for this week.
1: That's this week's Over the Fence favourite. We'll probably have another favourite next week.
0: Now from the Cody Norris Show. They've got an album, a brand new album, which is out called Spirit of America. It's finally been released. Been released for the semi-sesquicentennial of the United States, the 250th birthday for July the 4th. From that album, Spirit of America, here's The Bible on the Table and The Flag Upon the Wall. Cody Norris Show.

This is the Cody Norris Show from the album Spirit of America, brand new for them on Rebel Records, the Bible on the table and the flag upon the wall. Well, next, I've got to tell you this story. It's because it's fascinating. I've known Andre Dahl for about 5 years now. Back then, he appeared to have the rather lonely distinction of leading the only bluegrass band in all of Portugal. Andre's wife runs a cafe in Portugal, and Andre helps out there as one of the servers. In those days, music from Foggy Hollow was being broadcast live, and one day Andre piped the show through the cafe sound system, and suddenly I wasn't just talking to listeners in Australia and America, I was talking to a room full of people in Portugal as well. I had the chance to say hello to everybody there and hear them laughing in the background. It was one of those moments that reminds you just how far this music can travel. Well, these days, Andre has a new band called Seven Hills Pickers. The Portugal Bluegrass Festival that Andre founded is heading towards its fifth year, and bluegrass is growing steadily in a place where most people never expected to find it. Andre Dahl will be joining me next week, but right now, though, let's hear a track from the debut EP by Seven Hills Pickers. Here's New Camp Down Races.

New Countdown Races from Seven Hills Pickers. And we'll hear from Andre next in the show next week. I was trying to organise it for this week, but we didn't have space. There's too much new music. Wow. Now Bronwyn Keith Hines. She's decided that now that she's married to Jason Carter, she's really Bronwyn Keith Hines Carter. I think if you follow the conventions these days. All seems a bit odd to me. I'm old-fashioned like that. Anyway, she's decided it's all a bit long, and she should change her stage name to Bronwyn. Suits me, okay? That's what she wants to do. She's got a new album coming soon called Rattlin' Bones, and here's the first single from it. She wrote it herself with Pat McLaughlin. Here's Bronwyn and Sticks and Stones.

0: That's a good start, don't you think? Wrote it herself, and it's her first album under her new name, stage name, at least, Bronwyn Bones, called. That's the name of the album, Bronwyn, is it? No? Yeah, Sticks and Stones.
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0: Now, Daniel Crabtree, from his new album called Walking by Faith on True Lonesome Records. This song's called, Daniel wrote this, is If I Have to Pitch a Tent in Canaan's Land.

I love that bass voice. I don't know who that is. I'll find out. And next, here's Spring Creek from their new album, Spring Creek 45. Justin Stickler from the band wrote this. It's called the John Hess Train.

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